world, so that we might have eternal life through him. This is real love. Not that we love God, but that he loved us and sent his Son as a sacrifice to take away our sins.

God is a masterful and creative communicator. Sometimes he uses words, but he speaks in pictures too. Like a work of art, his messages stir our imaginations and bring life to our spirits. So when he wanted to tell the prophet Ezekiel about his plans for the nation, he could have said, "I'll restore all your dreams." But instead, he showed Ezekiel a scene. A desolate and lonely valley, an array of dry bones scattered across the valley floor. Suddenly, a blast of air rises on the horizon. It swirls and blows, sweeping away the dust and exposing the bones. Soon the bones begin to shake and tremble. Joints lock and seal, clicking together in rhythmic flow. Then flesh and muscle appear, enveloping the bones and finding curvature and form. Still, the corpses lay helpless in the void until a final breath surges through them and they rise strong and tall with grace and fortitude. God's promises for a nation whose hopes had died. His words spoke then and they still speak today. This is the God who knows what to say and how to say it. You're listening to Tanya Harris of GodConversations.com.

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1: In stories making news, rules governing the growth of data centres in Australia are expected to be discussed at a meeting of National Cabinet. The Prime Minister is pushing for a consistent approach when it comes to location, energy and water use. Anthony Albanese has joined tributes for Dolly Parton following her death. The legendary country music singer is being celebrated as a generous, hard-working force of nature during her career spanning six decades. The Attorney General of Western Australia is banning good character references from sentencing hearings. It means those convicted of certain crimes won't get less time in prison for having a prior respected reputation. And Meals on Wheels is celebrating the role volunteers play in improving the lives of older people. Today is Meals on Wheels Day. And Sir Nick Faldo says LIV golfers seeking a return to DP World Tour may have to eat a bit of humble pie before regaining eligibility for the European-based circuit. That's the news and sport headlines. I'm Tracy Weir. More details soon.
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With 238 million views and counting, Miley Cyrus's new single, Flowers, is resonating with many, and it is one catchy song. She sings of being able to love herself better than her former lover. She can buy her own flowers, write her own name in the sand, even talk to herself for hours with full understanding.

0: Married, dating or single, we all crave a better love after being hurt. 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This is Sharon Chung with God in 60 Seconds. 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

0: In this bulletin, tributes flow for singer Dolly Parton and a focus on data centres at today's National Cabinet meeting. With the details, I'm Naomi Millam. Country music legend Dolly Parton is being remembered for her talent, broad appeal and compassion following her death at the age of 80. She wrote over 3,000 songs during her 60-year career, including hits Jolene, I Will Always Love You, and 9 to 5. The US president has announced flags will be lowered for a week in her honour, while Australia's prime minister says hearts around the country are broken. The US Secret Service is investigating a video aired by Iranian state media that threatens the life of Barron Trump. The clip shows locations to target Donald Trump's youngest son. Former Marine Intelligence Officer Hal Kempfer says the threat marks a distinct shift in tactics.
1: This also coincides with a statement from Prime Minister Netanyahu of Israel, who said one of his sons had just been threatened with an assassination attempt by Iran. So apparently going after family members has become something that Iran has kind of pursued on a policy basis, if you will.
0: The video targeting Barron Trump also alleges a $10 million bounty. Back home, the Prime Minister is hoping to reach a compromise with the states and territories on energy and water use for data centres. Nelson Scott reports.
2: The PM will chair a national cabinet meeting today to try and settle on a common set of rules to help regulate the growing number of data centres sprouting up around the country. Anthony Albanese is hoping to legislate national guidelines on where a facility is located, ensure they're powered by renewable energy while limiting their water use. Queensland and the Northern Territory believe the data centres should not be required to use renewables to operate, but Mr Albanese says guardrails are needed to ensure household electricity is not compromised.
0: Christian futurist Mal Fletcher says believers should not worry about any threat from AI. His new book, titled Revive, Daily Recharge for the Curious Soul, focuses on equipping Christians to be future-friendly and proactive against any perceived technological threat. He told Vision Radio it's a challenge that needs to be tackled from a Christian worldview perspective.
3: An appearance of intelligence in a machine doesn't necessarily indicate the presence of human intelligence, or certainly not human consciousness. So as a Christian futurist, I'm saying to people, look, artificial and superintelligence, which is the goal for many techies today, where human intelligence is surpassed by machines. I don't think that's here yet. I don't think it's coming anytime soon.
0: He advises Christians to get on with life with a very proactive attitude. A farmer has posted a $25,000 reward after 142 of his cows were stolen from his property near Rockhampton. The crossbred Wagyu cattle, including 97 pregnant cows, were taken from Green Lake Station between early April and late May. Farmer Owen Price says genetics are just one of the reasons the cattle are valuable.
4: It isn't common, but in saying that, with the rising cattle prices over the last 12 to 18 months, I think it is quite lucrative in a way to steal cattle. So because of their value, it's possibly becoming a little bit more attractive.
0: The owners believe drones may have been used to lure the cattle off-site. In AFL, Max Gawn has become the first person to receive a 9th All-Australian selection. The Melbourne great also named captain of the side that includes 9 first-timers, including Hawthorn forward Nick Watson. That's the latest Vision National News. I'm Naomi Millam.
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6: Consider 2 Corinthians 10 and verse 5, bringing every thought into captivity. Author Max Licardo tells a story. He says, "Some time back, a mother asked me to pray for her 8-year-old son. He was troubled by a constant barrage of images and scary visions that left him withdrawn and timid. They even took his sleep at night. On the day we met, his eyes filled with tears and he clung to his mother. She had taken him to doctors, but nothing had helped. I told him that the devil had no authority over his life, that the real battles are fought in the mind, that God will help us take every thought captive." He went on to say, "I urged him to memorize a Bible verse and quoted each time the fearful thoughts came to his mind. Reach up with your hand, I urged, and grab the thought and throw it in the trash. And as quickly as you do that, replace it with a verse of Scripture. Then we anointed him with oil and prayed for him. 5 days later, his mother reported great progress. Since last week, the images are gone and he no longer is seeing them. He recites this scripture from Psalm 25 verse 5,
7: nightly lead me in your truth and teach me, for you are the God of my salvation. I believe this has brought him closer to Christ. He uses that strategy of throwing the fearful thoughts away in the trash can. He said when he tried to throw them away, his head would hurt. And I asked, what made them go away? He smiled and said, I know God made them go away. End quote. So today, grab it and throw it in the trash. And that's the word for today.
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2: Distance from God is a frightening thing. Hi, I'm Chuck Swindoll. God will not speed up to catch up with us. He expects us to slow our pace in order to walk with Him. God will neither scream nor shout just because your life is noisy. He expects us to provide some quietness where He can speak to us in His still, small voice. God will not work within the framework of our complicated schedules. 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

0: In stories making news, rules governing the growth of data centres in Australia are expected to be discussed at a meeting of National Cabinet. The Prime Minister is pushing for a consistent approach when it comes to location, energy and water use. Anthony Albanese has joined tributes for Dolly Parton following her death. The legendary country music singer is being celebrated as a generous, hard-working force of nature during her career spanning six decades. The Attorney General of Western Australia is banning good character references from sentencing hearings. It means those convicted of certain crimes won't get less time in prison for having a prior respected reputation. And Meals on Wheels is celebrating the role volunteers play in improving the lives of older people. Today is Meals on Wheels Day. And Sir Nick Faldo says LIV golfers seeking a return to DP World Tour may have to eat a bit of humble pie before regaining eligibility for the European-based circuit. That's the news and sport headlines. I'm Tracy Weir. More details soon.
1: What you doing Saturday?
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1: Yep. Where shall we meet up?
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1: 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And having lunch at Pie and Pastry Paradise on Elizabeth Street?
2: 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It's a Pie and Pastry Paradise day.
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3: When Paul the Apostle wrote to his friends at Philippi, he told them that he had learned the importance of being content. Whether life was great or awful, he'd learned to be content, trusting God. It would seem that this is the aim for everyone, to be relaxed, content, and peaceful. But there is more to this than meets the eye. In another section, earlier in the same letter, Paul says he is straining and working with every sinew of his body to pursue his goals. There seems to be a contradiction here. It's helpful to see that both of these attitudes are complementary. Paul was straining toward the goal of becoming what God had called him to be. We need to be relaxed and peaceful in the knowledge that God holds our future, but we ought to strain with every fiber to be much like Jesus as we can.
2: Carl Faze for dailynudge.org.
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0: In this bulletin, tributes flow for country music legend Dolly Parton, and the Wallabies prepare to face Argentina. With the details, I'm Naomi Millam. There's been an outpouring of tributes from around the world for Dolly Parton following her death at the age of 80. The country music legend and cultural icon is being celebrated for her talent, compassion and work ethic during a 60-year career which touched the lives of millions. Dolly Parton was also open about her faith.
1: I mean, I grew up knowing Jesus loved me, and I knew that through God all things were possible. And, you know, I just grew up with those little things that we just heard all the time. My grandpa was a really good preacher.
0: U.S. President Donald Trump has announced flags will be lowered to half-mast for a week in her honour. Back home, the Prime Minister is hoping to settle on a new suite of rules governing the construction of data centres across the country. States and territories will have to consider where the facilities are located, along with their energy and water use. National Cabinet will also discuss the gun buyback scheme and progress on a plan to address domestic violence consistently across all jurisdictions. The Royal Commission into Anti-Semitism will deliver its final report on December 18th, 4 days later than planned. Commissioner Virginia Bell has made her closing remarks ahead of the inquiry's final hearings today. The report was originally due on December 14th, marking 1 year since the Bondi Beach terrorist attack. Canada has unveiled retaliatory tariffs on hundreds of American imports as their trade war escalates. The BBC's Gary O'Donoghue reports.
2: Canadian levies on American farm equipment, dairy, paper and electronics, among other things, will come into force on the 8th of September on a sliding scale from 15 up to 50%. Steel and aluminium, already facing a 25% tariff, will now jump to 50%, matching Washington's own levy. Canadian officials insist this isn't about raising revenue. Rather, it's about protecting domestic industry. And crucially, they say there's room to go further if Washington escalates again.
0: Two US Christian police officers are suing the Virginia city of Norfolk and its police chief for a total of $30 million for violating their religious rights. 2 years ago, former soldier Megan Grabov complained about sharing the women's changing room with a transgender recruit. She has since been suspended without pay. Former pastor Martin Powers argued with the police chief over the incident and was fired. The recruit is no longer with the police. And the US Fellowship of Christian Athletes has sued a New Jersey school for shutting down its school club, which had operated for years without incident. The Hopewell Valley School gave in to pressure from atheist activists, but continued LGBT and environment clubs. The school refused to respond to appeals from the Athletes Fellowship, which then opted to sue for violating the Constitution and multiple laws. The Wallabies aren't expecting a warm welcome in Argentina this weekend. Australia's last tour in 2024 saw the Wallabies win a controversial first test before conceding 67 points in their worst ever loss. Fly half Ben Donaldson says there won't be a red carpet.
3: I've played in Argentina before, and every stadium you play in, it's very hostile. It's an awesome experience, and the supporters are so passionate. Hopefully, if selected, just going to embrace the experience, embrace the challenge, and I think it should be pretty cool.
0: Australia has won 30 out of the 43 games played against Argentina. And in tennis, Serena Williams and Carlos Alcaraz have won their opening mixed doubles match at the US Open. That's the latest Vision National News. I'm Naomi Millam.
4: Rema 105.1 from God's Word, 1 Corinthians chapter 9, verse 19. Even though I am a free man with no master, I have become a slave to all people to bring many to Christ.

0: The very source of worry and anxiety in life is the desire for accumulation of material possessions. The source of worry and anxiety is the drive for more and more and more. And Jesus is saying that if you make accumulation here on earth to be your driving force, then be prepared.
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0: Because the God of money is a ruthless God. That God is going to control you because He's a controlling God. He's a possessive God. That God is an all cruel, cruel master.
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1: In stories making news, rules governing the growth of data centres in Australia are expected to be discussed at a meeting of National Cabinet. The Prime Minister is pushing for a consistent approach when it comes to location, energy and water use. Anthony Albanese has joined tributes for Dolly Parton following her death. The legendary country music singer is being celebrated as a generous, hard-working force of nature during her career spanning six decades. The Attorney General of Western Australia is banning good character references from sentencing hearings. It means those convicted of certain crimes won't get less time in prison for having a prior respected reputation. And Meals on Wheels is celebrating the role volunteers play in improving the lives of older people. Today is Meals on Wheels Day. And Sir Nick Faldo says LIV golfers seeking a return to DP World Tour may have to eat a bit of humble pie before regaining eligibility for the European-based circuit. That's the news and sport headlines. I'm Tracy Weir. More details soon.
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4: Lord,

0: In this bulletin, the world mourning the passing of a country music icon and the Queensland government to introduce its child safety bill. With more, I'm Jaden James. Legendary singer Dolly Parton is being celebrated for immense talent, generosity and optimism. The cultural icon has died at the age of 80, following recent kidney and autoimmune issues. The US president has announced flags will be lowered to half-mast for a week in her honour, while Australia's Prime Minister says hearts around the country are broken. Dolly Parton wrote more than 3,000 songs over her 60-year career, including this hit. And I will always love you. She passed away peacefully in Nashville. Back home, two Victorian police officers who lost their lives in a dramatic siege in Porepunkah 1 year ago today have been honoured at a service in Bright this morning. Detective leading Senior Constable Neil Thompson and Senior Constable Vadim Devart Hotard were fatally shot while serving a warrant. A memorial is being unveiled today to honour them. GPs believe low-income Australians aged over 65 should be exempt from proposed cuts to the private health insurance rebate. The Australian Medical Association is urging the federal government to amend its legislation to preserve some rebate arrangements. Vice President Associate Professor Julian Raitt says it could worsen the health outcomes of senior patients.
1: This would be increasing the burden on the state public hospital systems and increasing the cost to state governments.
0: The Albanese government says 1.2 million pensioners will be affected by the proposed cuts. The Queensland Protection Commission Bill is set to be introduced into Parliament to safeguard children from dangerous predators. As part of the legislation, an intelligence hub will be created to help flag risks earlier and allow child safety agencies to share information more effectively. Attorney General Deb Frecklington says the hub will create a more coordinated approach.
2: Working together with Queensland Police, working together with Child Safety, Youth Justice, Queensland Health and Queensland Education, all under one roof to ensure that we're doing everything we can to prioritise Queensland children and their protection.
0: The Queensland Government will invest $250 million to establish the agency. Overseas, a New York-based influencer who set out to pretend God was real for 30 days has concluded that he actually is real and given his life to Jesus. Brian Guan told Premier Christian News he grew up with the Christian faith but rejected it in college. After a career in cryptocurrency left him feeling jaded, he challenged himself to pray, read the Bible, and practice gratitude for 30 days to see if his heart changed. On day 20, he released an emotional video declaring, "I'm done pretending, this is real." Recently freed missionary pilot Kevin Rideout and his family have been hosted by President Trump at the White House. The pilot thanked the president and Christians everywhere for their prayers, support, and release. He was held hostage for 10 months in the Saharan desert nation of Niger. In the NRL, Broncos coach Michael Maguire has shut down rumours he forced Adam Reynolds into early retirement. Following Monday's announcement, the skipper will hang up the boots with just two games to go. Maguire clarified it was Reynolds who made the call.
3: He basically said to me, "I think it's time, Madge." You know, and that's how it went. You know, and I respect that. You know, I'd love to see him play. I'd love to see him roll out there and be in front of our 40,000 fans and 50,000 fans like we ought. But there comes a time where he just said the body's had its time and, you know, he just couldn't get to the end point to have that last little fairy tale.
0: The Broncos face the Storm tomorrow night. That's the latest Vision National News. I'm Jaden James.
4: Rhema 105.1. First from Scripture, God's holy word. Romans 5, verse 18. Yes, Adam's one sin brings condemnation for everyone, but Christ's one act of righteousness brings a right relationship with God and new life for everyone. Because one person disobeyed God, many became sinners. But because of one other person obeying God, many will be made righteous.

0: Momentum, helping men succeed in life.
1: What if we as men always feel like we're getting it wrong and are constantly feeling blamed? It's sad that some men are in relationships that don't support them. 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When you feel you can't put a foot right, it's a huge blow to your confidence. We empathize with men caught in this reality. We want to say to men that if you feel used, misunderstood or blamed in any way, that God sees the truth, so please be encouraged. It's better by far that we're blamed, misrepresented, misunderstood and mistreated than for us to judge and blame others, misrepresent people, refuse to understand them and mistreat them. That may sound wrong, but think of it from the viewpoint of answering to God. It's better by far to be abused than to be the abuser.
0: For more information or to access a whole range of resources to help you on your journey, go to MomentumAustralia.org.
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0: In stories making news, rules governing the growth of data centres in Australia are expected to be discussed at a meeting of National Cabinet. The Prime Minister is pushing for a consistent approach when it comes to location, energy and water use. Anthony Albanese has joined tributes for Dolly Parton following her death. The legendary country music singer is being celebrated as a generous, hard-working force of nature during her career spanning six decades. The Attorney General of Western Australia is banning good character references from sentencing hearings. It means those convicted of certain crimes won't get less time in prison for having a prior respected reputation. And Meals on Wheels is celebrating the role volunteers play in improving the lives of older people. Today is Meals on Wheels Day. And Sir Nick Faldo says LIV golfers seeking a return to DP World Tour may have to eat a bit of humble pie before regaining eligibility for the European-based circuit. That's the news and sport headlines. I'm Tracy Weir. More details soon.
1: 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Break disappointment into two parts, the bit you can control and the bit you can't. So don't see disappointment as a bad thing, see it as a tool to make your life better. I'm Graeme Johnson from Faith Christian School of Distance Education, station sponsor.
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0: As a child and teenager, I lived in a part of Sydney that had previously been quite badly polluted. As you travelled in the train from my place to the Sydney CBD, you'd travel over the Ryde Bridge, crossing a part of Sydney Harbour as it heads for Parramatta River. In those days, you would hold your nose and try not to breathe as the smell of toxic chemicals was quite overpowering. Today, it's very different. The big polluters are gone and are being replaced by high-priced real estate. The river is by no means pristine again, but the worst of the past pollution has gone and the river has literally returned to life. Boating, fishing, and walking by the water are now regular pastimes in an area that 30 years ago seemed to have been destroyed by man. When you turn the pollution off, the river can start to repair. When we turn the sin off in our lives, we too can begin to be repaired. I've seen some very messed up lives over the years come back to life when a person admitted their rebellion against God, sought His forgiveness, and then asked that God would renew them from the inside out. No matter how great the mess of our lives, the solution is closer than we imagine. God wants to be the agent for renewal. All we need to do is trust that He is God and that His ways are for our good. I'm Richard Quadrio. Ciao.
1: I hope you're having an amazing day. Remember, kindness can make all the difference. Thanks for walking with us. 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Oh,

0: In this bulletin, a music icon passes away, National Cabinet discussing data centres, and latest inflation figures released. Good afternoon, I'm Jaden James. Legendary singer, cultural icon and philanthropist Dolly Parton has died at the age of 80. The country music performer won 11 Grammy Awards, 3 Emmys and an Oscar during a celebrated career spanning 6 decades. The US president has announced flags in America will be lowered for a week in her honour. Back home, new data shows Australia's inflation rate has come down, but it's unlikely interest rates will follow suit. Michael Packey reports.
1: Latest numbers from the Bureau of Statistics show consumer prices grew 3.5% for the year to July. This is 0.3% lower than the previous reading in June, but still higher than what the market had expected. The cost of housing, food and recreation increased over the period. The underlying rate of inflation is stuck at 3.6%, which is above the Reserve Bank's target range. The underlying rate removes volatile prices out of the equation, and this is what the RBA looks at when deciding on interest rate movements.
0: Michael Packey reporting. The Prime Minister is hoping to settle on a new suite of rules governing the construction of data centres across the country. States and territories will have to consider where the facilities are located, along with their energy and water use. National Cabinet will also discuss the gun buyback scheme and progress on a plan to address domestic violence consistently across all jurisdictions. Woolworths sales growth has outpaced rival Coles.

0: Food sales at the supermarket giant rose to $53.8 billion in the 2026 financial year, with profits up 18% to $1.14 billion. International law experts think Australia, the UK and Canada should launch a joint probe into the deaths of aid workers in Gaza. Australian Zomi Frankum was among seven killed in an Israeli drone strike, which the IDF has cleared its personnel of wrongdoing. The investigation into the downing of MH17 has been pointed to as a model, which could be followed by the countries. Christian futurist Mal Fletcher says believers should not worry about any threat from AI. His new book titled Revive, Daily Recharge for the Curious Soul, focuses on equipping Christians to be future-friendly and proactive against any perceived technological threat. He told Vision Radio, it's a challenge that needs to be tackled from a Christian worldview perspective.
1: An appearance of intelligence in a machine doesn't necessarily indicate the presence of human intelligence, or certainly not human consciousness. So as a Christian futurist, I'm saying to people, look, artificial and superintelligence, which is the goal for many techies today, where human intelligence is surpassed by machines. I don't think that's here yet. I don't think it's coming anytime soon.
0: He advises Christians to get on with life with a very proactive attitude. In AFL, Jawn Dawson has delivered a powerful message after being named the vice-captain of the All-Australian team. The Adelaide captain was voted by players as the league's best captain, but it was when he received the award for most courageous when the awards came to a standstill, speaking following the death of his brother earlier this year.
2: I just want to wish anyone who's struggled with mental health out there or who is struggling with mental health to know that you are definitely loved and the world is a better place with you in it. And that you are enough and that we all love you and that you have beautiful family and friends around you.
0: Melbourne star Max Gawn received a record-breaking 9th All-Australian blazer. That's the latest Vision National News. I'm Jaden James.
3: Rhema 105.1. First from Scripture, God's holy word. And James chapter 3, verse 13. If you are wise and understand God's ways, prove it by living an honourable life, doing good works with the humility that comes

0: Would the Ark have floated? This is Ken Ham, inviting you to bring your family to encounter God's Word at Ark Encounter. I've often had skeptics tell me that a wooden ship the size of Noah's Ark could never have floated. But large wooden ships have been successfully used for centuries. And a study done by a world-class ship research center in South Korea found that the dimensions given in Scripture for Noah's Ark were the best possible for maximum stability, comfort, and strength. And this study was headed up by an evolutionist. You see, Noah's Ark was a real ship that was built to keep mankind and the land animals alive during a real flood. Yes, it really happened. Despite skeptical claims, we can trust God's word from the very first verse.
1: Tour the life-size Noah's Ark for yourself and find answers to your questions at the Ark Encounter. 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

0: Good afternoon. In stories making news, an impromptu floral tribute is growing on Dolly Parton's Hollywood star following her death at the age of 80. The country music legend and cultural icon is being celebrated for her talent, compassion, and work ethic during a 60-year career which touched the lives of millions. Two Victorian police officers who lost their lives in a dramatic siege in Porepunkha 1 year ago today have been honoured at a service in Bright this morning. Detective Leading Senior Constable Neil Thompson and Senior Constable Vadim Devart Hotard were fatally shot while serving a warrant. Woolworths sales growth has outpaced rival Coles. Food sales at the supermarket giant rose to $53.8 billion in the 2026 financial year, with profits up 18% to $1.14 billion. And in AFL, Max Gawn has become the first person to receive a 9th All-Australian selection. I'm Jaden James, and those are the latest news and sport headlines.
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0: Kids love to experience the thrill of victory, but the agony of defeat, not so much. I'm Brett Ryan for Focus on the Family Australia. 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

0: In this bulletin, country singer Dolly Parton passes away and a Labor MP steps aside from his envoy role. With more, I'm Jaden James. American country music legend, actor and philanthropist Dolly Parton has died. The singer was best known for songs including Jolene, Islands in the Stream and the theme to her film 9 to 5. Parton's nephew shared news of her death on social media. Brian Seavers says his aunt is now at peace.
1: I've imagined the heaviness of this moment, but haven't truly felt it until now. It is an honor that is mixed with absolute pride and great sadness. But sadness lies with us, not with Dolly. Dolly has lived in the light and is in the arms of Jesus, surely met by Carl, her parents, and countless others who have watched her and longed for her to meet them in the heavens.
0: Dolly Parton was 80. Back home, federal Labor MP Luke Gosling will step aside from a special envoy role after he was charged with allegedly breaching his bail conditions. Mr. Gosling is due to face court next month, accused of attacking the Northern Territory administrator at a function in Darwin in July. The 54-year-old denies all of the allegations, but says he's stepping down to avoid the issue becoming a distraction for the government. The Royal Commission into Anti-Semitism will deliver its final report on December 18, 4 days later than planned. Commissioner Virginia Bell has made her closing remarks. The report was originally due on December 14, marking 1 year since the Bondi Beach terrorist attack. But Commissioner Bell says this would distract from a solemn day of remembrance.
2: I'm aware of concern within the Jewish community that delivery of the report on the anniversary would be a distraction. I fully understand that concern, and to avoid that distraction, I have asked for a short extension of the term.
0: The inquiry's final hearings take place today. A 20% sugar tax could prevent millions of cases of tooth decay across Australia, according to new research. Griffith University researchers claim taxing sugary drinks would also stop hundreds of thousands of cases of severe gum disease and complete tooth loss. It comes as figures show nearly a third of Australian adults currently suffer from untreated oral disease. Overseas, two US Christian police officers are suing the Virginia city of Norfolk and its police chief for a total of $30 million for violating their religious rights. 2 years ago, former soldier Megan Grabau complained about sharing the women's changing room with a transgender recruit. She has since been suspended without pay. Former pastor Martin Powers argued with the police chief over the incident and was fired. The recruit is no longer with the police. A South Korean pastor who was given a suspended jail sentence in his own country has been a guest of President Trump at the White House. Son Hyun-bo leads the conservative Christian movement Save Korea and pastors a church in the city of Busan. He has campaigned against laws which restrict the free speech of Christians, especially those relating to election issues. In sport, Storm coach Craig Bellamy is in unfamiliar territory, having missed the NRL finals for the first time since 2010. They'll take on the Broncos tomorrow night in Brisbane in their penultimate game of the season. Bellamy says it does feel a bit strange to be playing a dead rubber.
3: We're not going to be playing in September, so like I say, at the end of the day, when we realise that, well, now it's just a matter of finishing off the year strong.
0: Meantime, NRL fans are speaking out against a proposed kickoff rule change to be trialled in tomorrow's game. And in tennis, Serena Williams and Carlos Alcaraz have won their opening mixed doubles match at the US Open. That's the latest Vision National News. I'm Jaden James.
4: Rema 105.1, where the word of God always comes first. From Colossians 1 and verse 9. So we have not stopped praying for you since we first heard about you. We ask God to give you complete knowledge of His will and give you spiritual wisdom and understanding. Then the way you live will always honor and please the Lord, and your life will produce every kind of good fruit. All the while, you will grow as you learn to know God better and better.

0: ever cause damage without meaning to? I'm Danny Sinnott with another Brave to Go. Recently, I was going about my usual routine, driving to work with the praise music cranked up and singing my best and loudest to God, even if it was out of tune, let's face it. But all of a sudden, out of nowhere, a magpie swooped low and thump. I look in my rear vision mirror to see that the bird is injured and it's flapping its wings frantically, but it just can't move. And the traffic behind me is just so constant and fast that I have to pray for the bird and just keep going. And I know it's just a bird, but I felt terrible and I even had a cry knowing that the bird was going to die. Was it my fault? Well, I felt like it was, but the truth is that the bird literally swooped into the car. Could I have prevented it? No, there wasn't even time to slow down. And sometimes that's how it is. We blame ourselves when accidents just happen, things that aren't actually our fault or even in our control. The Bible talks a lot about God's grace and compassion towards us and our need for the same towards others. Sometimes that even includes extending it to ourselves because we live in a broken world and sometimes accidents just happen. For more resources, podcasts and videos on doing life together, head on over to our website, braveenough.org.
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0: Hi, this is Nicole from Skarness, and I love listening to Rimawai Bay.
1: Good afternoon. In stories making news, Australia's inflation rate has slowed over the year to July. Consumer prices grew 3.5% over the period, which is down on the June reading. Analysts say the result is unlikely to convince the RBA to ease interest rates anytime soon. National childcare provider Edge Early Learning has entered voluntary administration. 70 centres across the nation, along with thousands of families, are being left in limbo. Despite the decision, the company says it will continue to trade as normal and centres will remain open. The Royal Commission into Anti-Semitism is holding its final public hearings today. The inquiry was established in the wake of last year's Bondi Beach terrorist attack. Legendary country music singer-songwriter Dolly Parton has died at the age of 80, following a brief battle with cancer. And in NRL, the Bulldogs have fended off rivals to re-sign gun back rower Jacob Preston for another 4 years. I'm Jaden James, and those are the latest news and sport headlines.
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0: Once upon a time, a hunter had cornered a very large bear and was about to pull the trigger. Just then the bear said in a soothing voice, "Isn't it better to talk rather than shoot? Why don't we just discuss our needs? You see, I need a full stomach, and you obviously want a fur coat. So let's sit down and see if we can come to some arrangement." A little while later, the bear walked off alone. Negotiations successful. He had a full stomach, and the hunter, well, he had a fur coat of sorts. Such are the dangers of trying to be reasonable with someone who simply wants to destroy you. Eve made that mistake in the Garden of Eden. Jesus didn't make that mistake in the wilderness, though, when Satan tempted him. Satan once took Jesus to the pinnacle of the temple and suggested he throw himself off and let the angels rescue him. The idea was to get Jesus to become a miracle worker, a death-defying Messiah, one who would get a big crowd, who would flock to someone who would do spectacular things. Well, Jesus was happy enough to do miracles, but he wasn't going to make miracles the heart of his mission. He wasn't going to do miracles on demand under the oversight of the evil one. A miracle worker would have come down from the cross. A miracle worker would have healed everyone. A miracle worker would have drawn a crowd. But Jesus was after more than that. Jesus will not use God to do miracles to get him out of tight spots in order to get applause. Not that he's against miracles, he did plenty of them, but not as an end in themselves. They pointed to his greater work, which is to bring men and women back to God. If we demand miracles from God today, we're using God as a means to an end. We want him to dance to our tune, to liven up our lives with a few displays of supernatural wonders. Jesus would not fall for this temptation to be a miracle-on-demand Messiah. His great power was to be used to honour God, not draw a crowd. God may choose to interrupt our lives with miracles. He's able to do more than we can ask or imagine, after all. But he came in the person of Jesus to give us the one miracle above all others, the miracle of new life, made possible by the forgiveness of sins. I'm David Ray.
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0: In this bulletin, tributes flowing for Dolly Parton and a secret tax revealed for Victorian public transport. With more, I'm Jaden James. Legendary country music singer-songwriter Dolly Parton has died at the age of 80 following a brief battle with cancer. Her family announced the news in a statement this morning, saying that while it is a sad day for them, it is not a sad day for Dolly because she is in the arms of Jesus. A major outpouring of grief and tributes have been flowing for the iconic star. Back home, new data shows Australia's headline inflation rate has eased, but is still higher than the market expected. Consumer prices grew 3.5% over the year to July, while underlying inflation is stuck at 3.6%. The underlying rate removes volatile prices from the equation. The Reserve Bank takes this figure into account when considering interest rate movements. The opposition's Michael McCormack is conducting a countrywide listening tour to hear the concerns of veterans. Many are worried about the federal government's move to impose a $5,000 cap for allied health services. Veterans argue the money won't go far enough. Mr. McCormack says the measure is grossly unfair.
1: And the minister, by his own estimation, said 25,000 veterans are going to be worse off. So that's the department's figures, that's the government's figures, and it's just it is a disgrace and it's a blight on this government, which has turned its back on our veterans.
0: The cap takes effect from July 1 next year. Victorian opposition leader Jess Wilson says Premier Ben Carroll was either incompetent, a liar, or missing in action if he denies knowledge of a secret tax to help pay for the suburban rail loop. Victorians have been paying a 1% levy on all public transport fares since January last year. The tax was approved in 2021 when Ben Carroll was public transport minister, with the Auditor General exposing the levy. Ms. Wilson says he must have known.
2: Ben Carroll was the Minister for Public Transport on a tax that went on every single public transport fare. So either he was incompetent, he was a liar, or he was missing in action. Which one is it?
0: 60% of the revenue raised from the levy is being poured into SRL East. Overseas, a translation of the four Gospels into a Welsh dialect has been launched at a national cultural festival in the county of Pembrokeshire, where the dialect is still spoken. A local church leader wrote the translation to make the gospel more accessible to his parishioners and others who speak the dialect. He died 4 years ago, but the translation was later published online and the Bible Society commissioned an audio recording. It was released at the week-long Eisteddfod, attended by 150,000 visitors to the region, where the dialect is still alive. A Christian relief worker has been held by rebel forces for 5 months in Sudan's Nuba Mountains. The Sudanese woman has been refused contact with her family or lawyers. Her sister, who's an aid worker for the Samaritan's Purse Humanitarian Agency, was detained at the same time, but freed after 2 days. In sport, 2026 All-Australian AFL captain and Demons ruck Max Scorn says the team are embracing wildcard round ahead of their clash with Collingwood. At the start of the season, the Demons were widely expected to miss finals, but ended up missing out on a top six spot by percentage. Gorn says while not a conventional path to a potential premiership, the squad are enjoying the slightly longer ride.
3: We're able to play finals footy in September, which a lot of people didn't think we were going to be able to do at the start of the year. Although I don't think it's September, I think we played in August our wildcard game, but that's a really exciting place to be.
0: Five Dockers were included in the team: Josh Tracy, Murphy Reid, Shea Bolton, Jordan Clark and Luke Jackson. That's the latest Vision National News. I'm Jaden James.
4: Rema 105.1. In the beginning, the Word. The Word was with God. The Word was God. From Luke 1, verse 46, Mary responded, "Oh, how my soul praises the Lord! How my spirit rejoices in God my Saviour! For he took notice of his lowly servant girl. And from now on, all generations will call me blessed. For the Mighty One is holy, and he has done great things for me."

Why does God get the blame for everything that goes wrong? Why is it that when we're struck down with illness, lose a job, or suffer a financial crisis, we shake our fists at God and demand to know why he did it? God's heart is reflected in Jesus, who went around doing good, healing people, and destroying the work of evil in people's lives. Who then should get the blame when things go wrong? Well, sometimes it's just us. Sometimes our suffering came because someone made a poor decision and we're paying for it. God created humanity on the basis of love, a love which requires free will and therefore runs the risk of consequences which we all bear. On a big picture level, the ultimate source of our pain comes from an enemy who in the scriptures is called the ruler of the power of the air and the god of this age. So when things go wrong, as they sometimes do, don't blame God. Blame the enemy who comes to steal, kill, and destroy, and trust the one who came to give life in abundance and who promises to work all things together for good. You're listening to Tanya Harris of GodConversations.com.

0: Good afternoon. In stories making news, legendary singer Dolly Parton is being celebrated for her immense talent, generosity and optimism. The cultural icon has died at the age of 80. Australia's inflation rate has slowed over the year to July, but is still above the Reserve Bank's target range. Consumer prices grew 3.5% over the period, which is down on the June reading. Federal Labor MP Luke Gosling will step aside from a special envoy role after he was charged with allegedly breaching his bail conditions. Mr. Gosling has been accused of attacking the Northern Territory Administrator at a function in Darwin in July. A 20% sugar tax could prevent millions of cases of tooth decay across Australia, according to new research. Griffith University researchers claim taxing sugary drinks would also stop hundreds of thousands of cases of severe gum disease. And in tennis, Serena Williams and Carlos Alcaraz have won their opening mixed doubles match at the US Open. I'm Jaden James, and those are the latest news and sport headlines.
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0: me by surprise is how quickly I get used to the daily housekeeping service. No matter how much I mess up the bed, leave rubbish around, or forget to put the hairdryer away, I always come back to a clean and tidy room day after day. Well, this is because the hotel contractually provides the service. This is a service that I have already paid for. In the Bible, God promises to contractually cleanse our hearts from sin. The price of forgiveness has been paid for through Jesus' death on the cross and Him rising back to life. No matter how much we mess up or forget to follow God's instructions, God has promised that those who trust in Jesus Christ will be made clean. What an incredible gift and promise this is. This is Sharon Chung with God in 60 Seconds. To open more space for reflection and conversation about God, go to thirdspace.org.au.
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0: In this bulletin, the world mourning the loss of Dolly Parton and the inquiry into anti-Semitism wrapping up today. With more, I'm Jaden James. The US president has ordered flags to be flown at half-mast across the United States for a week to honour Dolly Parton. The country music icon has died at the age of 80 following a brief cancer battle. Australia's Prime Minister says hearts around the country are broken. The federal government says the latest inflation data shows promising results in the wake of global uncertainty. New figures reveal consumer prices grew 3.5%, which is lower than the June reading, but the result is still above the Reserve Bank's target, meaning an interest rate hike could be on the horizon. Treasurer Jim Chalmers believes inflation is showing signs of moderating, but there's more work to do.
1: Now, we know Australians are under pressure, but more than acknowledging that, we're acting on that. Cutting taxes, providing cost of living relief, making the housing market fairer for first home buyers.
0: The cost of housing, food and recreation increased for the year to July. The Royal Commission into Anti-Semitism will wrap up today after 4 months of hearings involving 300 witnesses. The inquiry was established in the wake of last year's Bondi Beach terrorist attack. Commissioner Virginia Bell says she'll now work through the findings and release her final report on December 18.
2: I am satisfied that I am currently in a position to give a full and fair account which asks whether, in relation to the Bondi Hanukkah attack, our intelligence and our law enforcement agencies operated or performed to maximum effectiveness.
0: The opposition believes the commission should be extended so it can hear from other key people. Victorian Treasurer Colin Brooks is announcing cuts to the number of public servants in the state. A further 140 executive and similar roles will be axed across government departments, on top of the 332 identified during a sweeping review of the state's public service last year. Mr. Brooks says the measures would be achieved without cutting frontline service.
3: I would say that they're hardworking public servants, but we have 1,900 of them, and it's important to bring that number back down.
0: The additional cuts will save $100 million over 4 years and was already factored into the state's budget. A New York-based influencer who set out to pretend God was real for 30 days has concluded that he actually is real and has given his life to Jesus. Brian Guan told Premier Christian News he grew up with the Christian faith but rejected it in college. After a career in cryptocurrency left him feeling jaded, he challenged himself to pray, read the Bible, and practice gratitude for 30 days to see if his heart changed. On day 20, he released an emotional video declaring, "I'm done pretending, this is real." Recently freed missionary pilot Kevin Rideout and his family have been hosted by President Trump at the White House. The pilot thanked the president and Christians everywhere for their prayers, support, and release. He was held hostage for 10 months in the Saharan desert nation of Niger. In sport, a treat for spectators at the US Tennis Open, Roger Federer picking up the racket again to play in an exhibition match at Arthur Ashe Stadium. He hit 9 aces in a set and was thankful for the experience.
4: It was an honour, it was special, it was amazing. It's a great, great thank you from my side to all of you guys in the stadium and all the everybody who has supported me over the years. It's been incredible and I've enjoyed every second of it. Thank you from the bottom of my heart.
0: Aussies Tristan Schoolkate, Chris O'Connell, Storm Hunter and Priscilla Hahn have won their first round qualifiers at the US Open. That's the latest Vision National News. I'm Jaden James.
5: Rhema 105.1. For the word of God always comes first. From Genesis chapter 3 and verse 23. So the Lord God banished them from the Garden of Eden, and he sent Adam out to cultivate the ground from which he had been made. After sending them out, the Lord God stationed mighty cherubim to the east of the Garden of Eden, and he placed a flaming sword that flashed back and forth to guard the way to the tree of life.

0: Have you ever stood and watched a prevailing wind blowing hard from the south and yet seeing boats driving east or driving north? Hi, I'm Chuck Swindoll. Interesting phenomenon, isn't it? The one at the rudder maneuvers that boat and seems to make his way wherever he wishes. I've seen the same thing happen when the winds of hardship blow. Some are beaten down by those winds, but others seem to go full speed ahead. Ella Wheeler Wilcox wrote it this way: "One ship drives east and another drives west with the selfsame winds that blow. It is the set of the sails and not the gales that determines the way that we go."
1: 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To learn more about the Ministry of Insight for Living Australia, just head to our website, ifl.org.au.
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0: God.
1: Good afternoon. In stories making news, the federal government is warning the rapid development of AI has become a major national security threat. The Home Affairs Minister has held high-level talks with Australia's Five Eyes intelligence partners. South Australia has reported a suspected case of bird flu in a red fox. The animal was found in metropolitan Adelaide. New South Wales e-bike riders will not be forced to take out insurance, despite an increase in the number of cycling crashes. The government has accepted the recommendation of a report which has found the cost of insuring the devices would outweigh the potential benefits. The Tamworth Country Music Festival intends to honour Dolly Parton at next year's event, following her death at the age of 80. And Craig McRae says it's a 50-50 chance Scott Pendlebury will play on next AFL season. The Pies coach has begun conversations with the veteran about his playing future. I'm Jaden James, and those are the latest news and sport headlines. Treat yourself to something nice,
2: Pie and Pastry Paradise. Mm. What you doing Saturday?
3: Just gone fishing with the lads on the Esplanade. Want to come?
2: Yep. Where shall we meet up?
3: Mum's dropping me off at Pie and Pastry Paradise on Main Street when she picks up her morning coffee.
2: Cool.
3: Lewis will meet us. His mum will shout us brekkie.
2: I'm in for that.
3: Then we are hitting the Botanical Gardens later on.
2: What? And having lunch at Pie and Pastry Paradise on Elizabeth Street?
3: Yep. It's a Pie and Pastry Paradise Day.
4: 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You don't have to go far to get a great meal.
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2: Researchers Stephen Skeener and Charles Ward released a book in 2014 called Who's Bigger? It was a research project to discover who was the greatest person in human history. Not surprisingly, Jesus of Nazareth came out in the number one position. The book also discussed what constituted greatness. In one chapter, they compare celebrity with gravitas. In other words, there are many people with very high profiles, known around the world. They are celebrities, but they have no gravitas. They are famous for being famous, but add very little to the community. There are others who are not nearly as well known, but they contribute to the community in service, thinking, or leadership. These people have great gravitas. Whatever you do in life, be sure to aim for gravitas, not just celebrity.
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0: In this bulletin, national security concerns over the development of AI and two fallen Victorian officers being remembered. With the details, I'm Jaden James. An impromptu floral tribute is growing on Dolly Parton's Hollywood star following her death at the age of 80. The country music legend and cultural icon is being celebrated for her talent, compassion, and work ethic during a 60-year career which touched the lives of millions. Dolly Parton was open about her faith.
1: I mean, I grew up knowing Jesus loved me, and I knew that through God all things were possible. And, you know, I just grew up with those little things that we just heard all the time. My grandpa was a really good preacher.
0: U.S. President Donald Trump has announced flags will be lowered for a week in her honor. Back home, the federal government is warning the rapid development of AI has become a major national security threat. The Home Affairs Minister has held high-level talks with Australia's Five Eyes intelligence partners. Tony Burke says allied nations must also harness AI to our advantage.
2: We're seeing a massive acceleration in the capacity to cause harm through artificial intelligence. But of course, anything that is able to be used as a weapon by those who would want to cause us harm is a tool available to us as well.
0: The group also discussed ways to tackle terrorism, scam centres and the illicit drug trade. National childcare provider Edge Early Learning has entered voluntary administration. 70 centres across the nation, along with thousands of families, are being left in limbo. Despite the decision, the company says it will continue to trade as normal and centres will remain open while they work through their finances. A regional Victorian community has observed a minute of silence to honour the two officers killed in the Porepunkah shootout, a year on from the tragedy. Police Chief Commissioner Mike Bush praised their dedication and commitment at a formal service held in Bright this morning.
3: What happened shortly thereafter marks one of the most tragic days in Victoria police history.
0: Mosaic portraits of the fallen officers have been unveiled within two permanent memorial gardens at Bright and Wangaratta. Overseas, a young Pakistani Christian man is recovering from extensive injuries he suffered while trying to stop a large group of Muslims from harassing Christian women. His family and supporters have called for their own protection and a thorough investigation, amid concerns they could face further intimidation. The incident has raised fresh concerns for the security and safety of all Christians in Punjab state. Pakistani church leaders have demanded equal protection under the law. The US Fellowship of Christian Athletes has sued a New Jersey school for shutting down its school club, which had operated for years without incident. The Hopewell Valley School gave in to pressure from atheist activists, but continued LGBT and environment clubs. The school refused to respond to appeals from the Athletes Fellowship, which then opted to sue for violating the Constitution and multiple laws. In sport, the Collingwood coach says it's a 50-50 chance Scott Pendlebury will play on next AFL season. Craig McRae has begun conversations with the veteran about his playing future. Pendlebury will miss Friday's wildcard match through injury. McRae says only the 38-year-old knows if he'll be fit enough to play on next year.
4: It's up to him in terms of whether he thinks he's fit and available to be able to perform at a level that is at that level. Only he knows it. He knows his body better than anyone else. Beyond that, yeah, we'll discuss all sort of matters at the appropriate time.
0: Meantime, Jesse Hogan hasn't been offered a new contract by the Giants. The 31-year-old forward has been linked with both Collingwood and Gold Coast. That's the latest Vision National News. I'm Jaden James.
5: Rhema 105.1. First from Scripture, God's Holy Word. Gospel of John, chapter 8, verse 12. Jesus spoke to the people once more and said, "I am the light of the world. If you follow me, you won't have to walk in darkness, because you will have the light that leads to life."

0: If it is an earthly security, material security, and the accumulation of it mastering you, then be prepared for all sorts of pain that comes from anxiety and comes from worry and it comes from fear.
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7: Good afternoon. In Stories Making News, the federal government is warning the rapid development of AI has become a major national security threat. The Home Affairs Minister has held high-level talks with Australia's Five Eyes intelligence partners. South Australia has reported a suspected case of bird flu in a red fox. The animal was found in metropolitan Adelaide. New South Wales e-bike riders will not be forced to take out insurance despite an increase in the number of cycling crashes. The government has accepted the recommendation of a report which has found the cost of insuring the devices would outweigh the potential benefits. The Tamworth Country Music Festival intends to honour Dolly Parton at next year's event, following her death at the age of 80. And Craig McRae says it's a 50-50 chance Scott Pendlebury will play on next AFL season. The Pies coach has begun conversations with the veteran about his playing future. I'm Jaden James, and those are the latest news and sport headlines.
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Lord,

Rhema 105.1. In the beginning, the Word was with God, the Word was God. 1 Thessalonians 5, chapter 23. Now may the God of peace make you holy in every way, and may your whole spirit and soul and body be kept blameless until our Lord Jesus Christ comes again. God will make this happen, for he who calls you is

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1: What if we as men feel like we can't get ahead in life? Sometimes it can seem like it just takes forever to make any headway. The key question could be, how do we have the faith when every step seems like drudgery and feels meaningless? It can certainly feel that way when you're working hard and not getting ahead. So how can we encourage you men who are experiencing despair? I think for men to see that they're working hard and sowing in faith is a great encouragement. For them to see that God sees, that God is pleased. Men, that's the thing. God sees life and our lives from a completely different angle than we see. We can't impress God with what we've achieved, but Hebrews 11:6 says we can impress God with our faith. The achievements that can't be seen in the world are still seen by God. God looks to the heart, and it's not what you have, but what you are that impresses the heart of God.
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0: In an age of unbridled consumerism, the clutter seems to be getting to us all. Declutter experts are finding a ready audience as people's stuff simply won't fit into their houses, in spite of the fact that houses are getting larger and larger. Amazingly, growing numbers of people in Australia now also rent space in storage units to store their growing amount of stuff. My favourite piece of declutter advice is simple. If you buy something new, then at the same time, get rid of its equivalent. If you buy a new shirt, take the oldest or most worn out and put it in the clothing bin. But you might ask, there's nothing I can throw out because nothing is worn. The obvious declutterer advice at this point is then, don't buy anything new. It's that simple. What really changed my mind on clutter was experiencing firsthand the task of sorting through a loved one's belongings after he died. The simple fact is that if you don't throw it out, one day some other generation is going to have to do it for you. We came to this world with nothing, and we will leave with nothing. And who we are and how we relate to God matters a great deal more than how much stuff we have. As the Bible says in Job chapter 1, "Naked I came from my mother's womb, and naked I will depart. The Lord gave, and the Lord has taken away. May the name of the Lord be praised." I'm Richard Quadrio. Ciao.
1: G'day, my name's Pastor Tim from Fraser Coast Baptist. 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
1: You search me and you know me.

0: If Jesus Christ was resurrected, he validated everything he did primarily, his substitutionary, personal, sacrificial, atoning, all-sufficient death on the cross, which took care of my sin. I know that I'm forgiven. How do I know I'm forgiven? That he died? No, that he was raised from the dead. That he went to the Father. That he's living at the Father's right hand and interceding for us, and that he's coming back.
1: There are a lot of people who think Jesus was a good man, an excellent teacher, and a great role model, but don't believe he rose from the dead. Today on In Touch, the teaching ministry of Dr. Charles Stanley, we'll continue studying 1 Corinthians chapter 15 to grasp the woeful consequences of denying the resurrection of Jesus Christ.
0: Now, one of the problems here with the people in Corinth was that they really enjoyed satisfying the appetites of the body. And one of their problems was that they were concerned about the fact that if there were a resurrection and there is a life beyond this one, and we're to live in a straight-laced manner, which is not what Paul was saying at all, because he preached a freedom and a sense of real liberty in the Christian life. But because they were totally out of balance in their living, they thought what Paul was saying was sort of putting them in the narrows. And so they were concerned about the fact that if we don't get all the pleasure we can down here now, we're going to miss it when we die. And isn't that short-sighted? But that's exactly where a lot of people live. So that's what Paul is working at when he's coming to this particular passage here. Now, what we have to ask is, and I want you to notice something in this passage beginning in verse 12. Notice how many times he says, if. Verse 12, now if Christ is preached. Verse 13, but if there is no resurrection, verse 14, and if Christ has not been raised, then he says in verse 15, he says, if in fact the dead are not raised, verse 16, for if the dead are not raised, verse 17, and if Christ has not been raised, and verse 19, if we have hoped in Christ in this life only. So Paul is putting them in this position. He's saying, look, in these first 11 verses, he's talked about the certainty of the resurrection. Now he says, Christ having been raised, what are the consequences in your life and mine if Jesus Christ was never risen from the dead? So let's look to see what he says beginning in verse 12. He says, first of all, one of the first consequences of denying the resurrection of Jesus Christ is this. Listen, now if Christ is preached that he has been raised from the dead, how do some among you say there's no resurrection? In other words, the whole idea and the whole issue here is this. Is there such a thing as a resurrection from the dead? That's the whole idea. Not necessarily and primary did Jesus rise, but the question is there resurrection? And their perception here was, there is none, and therefore, brother, live it up. Really live it up, because when they put you away, you are away. Listen to what he says. If there is no resurrection of the dead, not even Christ has been raised. Verse 13. If there is no resurrection, he says, first of all, that Jesus is a dead man. That is, when they saw him hanging on the cross, nailed to that cross, bleeding and dying, when they saw him breathe his last breath and he cried out, "It is finished," that was the end of Jesus. If there is no resurrection, he's a dead man. And if he's dead, what in the world are we doing here tonight? If Jesus is dead, we're wasting our time. What are we doing singing all these songs about him if he's dead? What hope do you and I have if Jesus Christ is dead? Listen to what he says. He says, but if there be no resurrection of the dead, not even Christ has been raised. So, listen, if Christ is a dead man, let me ask you a question. What is your hope of salvation based on? Is it based on the fact that he died on the cross? Is that it? There were two other fellows who died there. They weren't the first three fellows who have died on the cross. If Jesus Christ is a dead man, what about your salvation? The only thing you can do is what the other people of the other religions of the world do. And what do? But they grope through life in fear and anxiety and dread, dreading the day that they have to die, because in that moment they're going to discover something that they have no earthly idea of any assurance about. Maybe, hope so, might. But you see, when somebody says, well, I don't believe in such thing as a resurrection. Now watch this. They say, now wait a minute. I believe in Jesus Christ, but I don't believe in the resurrection. Forget it. Because listen, if Jesus didn't rise, he was no more than another itinerant evangelist moving through that part of the world at that given time. If he did not rise from the dead, what assurance do we have about him and about anything about him? Dead? You mean Jesus died and is dead? What hope do we have? What assurance do we have? So somebody says to you, now, I believe in Christianity, and I believe that Jesus was, and I believe in God, and I believe parts of the Bible are true, but I don't believe that Jesus rose from the dead. Let me ask you a question. Can you get to heaven and deny the resurrection?
2: No.
0: Now somebody give me the verse. It's real simple. Romans, what? 10:9-10, which says, if thou shalt confess with thy mouth the Lord Jesus Christ and shall believe in thine heart that what? God raised him from the dead, then thou shalt be saved. Somebody says, but now wait a minute. You mean to tell me if I believe other parts of the Bible and I believe there's a God and I believe there was a Jesus and I deny the resurrection, I'm not going to heaven? That's exactly what Paul said. If thou shalt confess with thy mouth the Lord Jesus and believe in thine heart that God hath raised him from the dead, thou shalt be saved, period. Because why in the world would you want to believe in somebody who's dead anyway? Let me ask you this. How many of you are depending on anybody else in the world to save you but the resurrected living Christ? Not a soul. If there is no resurrection, Jesus is a dead man. And he is no more than some of the other great religious leaders who came through and who've died and who've gone and who have not been resurrected. And all those people have is a faint hope. If there is no resurrection, Jesus is a dead man. And if he's a dead man, we ought to stop this whole foolishness about worshiping a dead man and go home. No resurrection, no living Christ. Verse 14. If Christ has not been raised, then our preaching is vain. That means it is empty and useless and worthless. So what is he saying? First of all, if there's no resurrection, there's no living Christ. Secondly, there's no living word. If there is no resurrection, there is no living word, because how can there be a living word without a living Christ? Who is the Word of God? Christ is the Word. What is it that makes a difference whether we share the Word or not? Because the living Christ, in his supernatural resurrection power, does what? He gives life and penetration and power and punch and life-giving force to the Word. If there's no resurrection, there's no living Christ. No living Christ, there's no living Word. Third thing he said, if you'll notice the same verse, and if Christ has not been raised from the dead, our preaching is in vain. That is, we have no living Christ, no living Word, and thirdly, no living faith. But keep reading. Moreover, we're even found to be false witnesses of God. He says that what we're doing is we're just lying about God. We witnessed against God that he raised Christ whom he did not raise. If in fact the dead are not raised, that is, if there is no resurrection, Christ is dead, and what we're doing, we're bearing false witness about God, that God said there is when there isn't. Listen. For if the dead are not raised, not even Christ has been raised, and if Christ has not been raised, your faith is worthless. Listen, God can do anything and everything, and he has done enough. But there must be a response from us of faith toward God. He says if there is no resurrection, we have no living Christ, and no living Word, and no living faith. And notice what he says. He says our faith is worthless. He says it's empty, it's vain, it's worthless. And all through this Bible, what are we taught? We are taught to believe the living God. We're taught to believe him, to trust him. Now listen, if there is no resurrection, what are we expressing faith in? Only in ourselves and how often we fail and falter to accomplish and achieve. Listen, Where is their meaning to life if there is no resurrection? Where is their purpose in life if there's no resurrection? What destination are we moving toward if there's no resurrection? Paul says, if there's no resurrection, no living Christ, no living word, and no living faith. It's all empty and void. Move on down to verse 18 or verse 17. And if Christ has not been raised, your faith is worthless and you're still in your sins. What is he saying? If there's no resurrection, there is no living freedom within the heart of the believer. Listen, if I am still in my sins, I am still in what? Bondage. If I'm in bondage, I'm not free. He says, if there is no resurrection, what? No living Christ, no living word, no living faith, no living freedom. Freedom is it's just like a little smoke that passes by. But freedom and liberty from what? Freedom and liberty to be able to walk with a clean, clear conscience before Almighty God. Freed and liberated from the tug and the power of sin in our life. Freed from evil's grasp. Freed from the jaws of death. But for the believer, he says what? It is not death, but simply going to sleep and waking up in Jesus. That's the way Paul described it. But my friend, listen, if there is no resurrection, what are we? But we are locked into the bondage of life. We are the victims of the imprisoning forces of evil in this life, whether it attacked our body, our soul, our spirit. There is no freedom. He says, if there is no resurrection, we will die in our sins. Does it make a difference whether we believe in the resurrection or not? By all means, it does. If there's no resurrection, let me ask you a question. What is it about Jesus Christ tonight? When you pray tonight and you settle up with the Lord, whatever you need to do in settling up for any sin that you may have committed today, what is it about Jesus that makes it possible for you to lie down and breathe deeply and sigh, "It is well with my soul"? What is it about him that makes you know you are forgiven and freed? That he lives. He lives within my heart. How do I know he lives? He lives within my heart. If Jesus Christ was resurrected, he validated everything he did primarily, his substitutionary, personal, sacrificial, atoning, all-sufficient death on the cross, which took care of my sin. I know that I'm forgiven. How do I know I'm forgiven? That he died? No, that he was raised from the dead. That he went to the Father. That he's living at the Father's right hand in the seating for us, and that he's coming back. But Paul says, if there's no resurrection, what did he say? He says, then you're still in your sins. You know what that means? You're still in your guilt, still in the imprisonment and the bondage of all of the acts of disobedience and evil and all the junky things in life that have brought you where you are. No resurrection. If there's no resurrection, my friend, what it means is if somebody could picture you and me, there would be tons and tons and tons of weight upon us. We'd have to be bearing all the sin. Listen, all the sins of a lifetime would be rest. Listen, suppose you live 60, 70, 75, 80 years. How would somebody ever be able to draw a picture of a person with 80 years of sin? But my friend, listen, that's exactly the way some people are living. Bent under the weight of years of disobedience and rebellion and pride against Almighty God. Well, let's keep reading. Look at this verse 18. Then those who also have fallen asleep in Jesus have perished. That is, if there's no resurrection, what? Then we have no living hope. No living hope. No living Christ. No living word, no living faith, no living freedom, no living hope. Hope of what? What he's referring to here is the hope of ever seeing any of our loved ones who've passed on before us. When a saint dies, first of all, they don't die. They just get catapulted. God just takes them on. He just takes them on to glory with him. That's what he does. That's why Paul didn't say, when you saints die, he said, when you go to sleep in Jesus. Isn't that beautiful? Listen. You went to sleep last night, and all of a sudden, what? You may be rolled and tossed and tumbled. You pulled the cover up. You talked to the Lord. Next thing you knew, what? The sun awakened you. It's a brand new day. You didn't die. What did you do? You just went to sleep and woke up to a new day. That's what Paul says what death's going to be like. You just go to sleep, wake up to what? A new eternal day. And you just go through the Bible and notice how Paul described a believer facing death. He said, and those who sleep in Jesus will God bring with him. Now listen. But you see, if there's no resurrection, you know what that means? Every time a saint, every time one of our friends, our loved ones, a church member dies, you just chalk that off. Just count them out. That's the end of that, and just keep moving. But if there is a resurrection, which there is, what is it? It's, what did Paul say? Here's a man who believed in the resurrection. He said, to be absent from the body is what? Present with the Lord. I've seen some great old saints of God who've lived their lives. You start talking about death, and listen, you walk out of the hospital room, and they've preached you a sermon. They're getting ready to die. And they're happy and joyful and confident and looking forward to what? They've waited 60, 75, 80 years to look in that face. Don't tell them not to be sorrowful. They're not sorrowful. They're happy. Why? That's what they've been living for. Probably most of us have some loved one, some whose body lies somewhere. You don't have any loved ones laying around the grave. I'll tell you that right now. Every once in a while, somebody wants to go back to the grave and weep and cry over the grave. Listen, a Christian funeral isn't a time just to be sentimental. It is a time to praise the living God. You know why? Because God has finished his work in the life of a believer, and he's called them home. It's not a time to be just sorrowful, though there is sorrow at loss. But listen, here's the wonder of it. It is a temporary loss. Then the last thing he says in verse 19, if we've hoped in Christ in this life only, we are of all men most to be pitied. That is, listen, if there's no resurrection, what? There is no joy. Let me ask you a question. Is your joy wrapped up in this life? Then if it is, you're a perfect picture roller coaster. Just like this. Joyous today, not so good tomorrow. And you see, that's not the way God intended for us to live. We've been free to listen. Joyous, happy, peaceful. Why? Because we have the resurrected Christ within us. And what is our joy? Our joy isn't in things. If it is, you can lose your joy. Listen, but if your joy is in Jesus, let me ask you, can you lose it? No way. If your joy is in any other thing in existence, you could lose it. But if your joy is in Jesus, you've got it forever. You say, well, I've got Jesus, but sometimes I'm not very happy. I didn't think about happiness. I said joy. Joy is far surpassing in quality to what the world talks about when it talks about happiness. Joy is that inner sense of being right with him that overflows when it's cloudy, overflows when it's rainy, overflows when it's snowing, overflows when the sun's shining, overflows when everything is right, overflows when the bottom drops out. Why? Because my joy is Jesus Christ overflowing within me. And it makes no difference what happens externally. Because you see, Jesus, as you said, the woman at the well, if you would ask me, I'd give you a drink, and out of your belly would flow rivers of living water, eternal joy. Let me ask you a question. What would life be like? No Christ, no Bible, no faith, no hope, no freedom, and what's the other one? No joy. Friend, wouldn't you agree that ain't living? So when somebody says, well, what difference does it make whether I believe in the resurrection or not? There it is. And the tragedy is that most people tonight, because of their unwillingness to believe the Lord Jesus Christ, the witness of this book, that's the way they're living. No Christ, no faith in eternal things, no hope, no joy. Their whole life is a struggle for existence. You say, well, I know people who have hope. Let me ask you a question. What are they hoping in, and what are they hoping for? And is that hope an eternal hope? Listen, the only legitimate basis for having an eternal hope is that you have by faith received the Lord Jesus Christ as your personal Savior, His sacrificial, substitutionary, atoning death on the cross, His payment for your sin, and that you believe that He rose from the dead. That is the only hope, the only basis of your eternal hope. And my friend, if you've never trusted Him as your Savior, whatever your reason may be, the truth is you don't have anything tonight. Because the Bible says, when I receive Jesus Christ as my Savior, He becomes my life.
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0: I believe that when you and I stand before the Lord Jesus Christ and we begin to fellowship with Him for eternity, all the appetites and desires and God-given legitimate desires that God has given us down here to satisfy legitimately, that all of that is going to be wrapped up and satisfied in an intimate relationship with the person of Jesus Christ that would make every single appetite and every pleasure on earth dwindle out into nothingness compared to an intimate relationship with Him. So people who are worried about, oh, what about marriage and what about this and what about that, friend, listen, if you get there and if you believe in Jesus Christ as your Savior, you're going to be there. Don't worry about what's up there while you're down here. You just major on being what God wants you to be, and I'll guarantee you one thing, there will be no disappointments in heaven. Amen? Nowhere in the world for you to be disappointed if you know Jesus Christ. How many of you have ever been disappointed by Jesus? Oh, somebody stuck up their hand and pulled it back down right quick. You better believe there's no disappointment in Him. So if you're concerned about that, you can forget that. We don't understand all the details of what heaven's going to be like, but one thing for sure, it's going to be masterfully designed to meet every single need that a heavenly body in perfect relationship with Jesus Christ could ever desire.
1: 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And if today's program has given you guidance for your spiritual journey, please let us know. Next week on In Touch, we'll look at the blessings of trusting that Jesus is alive in Dr. Stanley's message, The Consequences of Believing the Resurrection. Our series on 1 Corinthians 15 continues Monday on In Touch, the teaching ministry of Dr. Charles Stanley. This program is a presentation of In Touch Ministries, Atlanta, Georgia, USA.
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Rema 105.1, where the Word of God always comes first. And from 2 Corinthians chapter 2 and verse 14. But thank God, He has made us His captives and continues to lead us along in Christ's triumphal procession. Now He uses us to spread the knowledge of Christ everywhere like a sweet perfume. Our lives are a Christ-like fragrance rising up to God. But this fragrance is perceived differently by those who are being saved and by those who are perishing. To those who are perishing, we are a dreadful smell of death and doom. But to those who are being saved, we are a life-giving perfume. And who is adequate for such a task as this?

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0: Would the Ark have floated?
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0: chances are they learnt that behaviour as a child. I'm Brett Ryan for Focus on the Family Australia. 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
1: 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Then he put a little child among them, and taking the child in his arms, he said to them, "Anyone who welcomes a little child like this on my behalf welcomes me, and anyone who welcomes me welcomes not only me, but also my Father who sent me."

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0: dealing with a problem? I'm Danny Sinnott with Another Brave to Go. What's your first go-to or instinct when you have a problem? Do you get angry and cast, or do you cry and panic? Do you let your thoughts get on that spinning wheel and go over and over it, working yourself into a tears and making yourself sick? Oh man, I've been there too many times to count, and the enemy loves it because he can use these challenges to distract us from running to God and finding peace and the right answers. So the next time you have a problem, try taking it straight to God. Hand it over to him, stop it in its tracks. Let him provide you with the answers and the comfort that you need. What do you have in your hand that he's already provided? His word, past experiences, a friend to debrief with compassion and wisdom? Let him help. If he can take care of the universe, he can certainly take care of you. And he wants to. 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

0: There are times in the life of every follower of Jesus when the only landscape in sight seems to be a desert. We long for some oasis of refreshment, some reminder that the living waters still exist. We may even think in such times that we're the only ones in the desert. Everyone else is enjoying themselves in God's oasis. Well, the psalmist reminds us that it's a common experience. He likened himself once to a deer panting for water. A deer just can't get by without water. It's not an optional extra, but a necessity. And that's how friendship with God is for the Christian. It's not a luxury for the elite. And so our longing for God in these desert times is very deep, and in a funny sort of way, it's actually a sign of spiritual health. Our very thirsting for God indicates we want Him. It's when we have no desire for Him at all that we ought to start worrying. And yet it is no fun being in the desert. Others may shake their heads in a combination of sympathy and bewilderment. Those who don't share our faith may mock us. Your God doesn't seem to be doing you much good. If that's what being a Christian is, then count me out. We may remember the better times, but even this can add to our sadness. We wonder what has happened. Have we committed some terrible sin? Are we being punished? Remembering the good times can make these bad times seem even worse in comparison. We've lost something precious. So what do we do in the desert? Well, we first don't pretend that we're anywhere else. The psalmist is absolutely honest and hides nothing from God. We play no games with God. He only deals with us in the world of reality. And then we remind ourselves of a greater reality, which is the ongoing goodness of God. Whether we feel it or not, God is good, and He is in control. We may be in the desert, but it's God's desert. He's there with us. And this is why, despite his circumstances, the psalmist ends up praising God. This side of heaven, we get acquainted with God in deserts, deserts of the soul. This is how God met with people in the scriptures. Deserts aren't beyond Him. The parched places are places where we meet Him and also then come to praise Him. I'm David Ray.
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Rhema 105.1, where the word of God always comes first. Psalm 103, verse 13. The Lord is like a father to his children, tender and compassionate to those who fear him. For he knows how weak we are. He remembers we are only dust. Our days on earth are like grass, like wildflowers. We bloom and die. The wind blows, and we are gone, as though we had never been here. But the love of the Lord remains forever with those who fear him.

0: In the Western world, elections seem to come around with relentless regularity. There's banner waving, colourful speeches and new policies bandied around, plus all the usual political backstabbing and name-calling as rival parties compete for our vote. How are Christians supposed to choose a leader when there's so many opposing agendas and ideas? How would Jesus vote? Jesus lived at a time when politics was very much at the forefront of people's minds. The Roman Empire was in power, and the Jews found themselves in the minority, struggling to see their interests represented. Yet Jesus spoke very little about the reigning political kingdom. He said things like, "Don't forget to pay your taxes," but not much else. Instead, he talked about another kingdom, one which was invisible, that relinquished power and position and grew apart from party conventions. Love, joy, and peace were the policies of this particular party. Indeed, Jesus didn't provide us with answers about how to vote specifically, but he reminded us to build a kingdom that fills the whole earth, no matter which party is in power. You're listening to Tanya Harris of GodConversations.com.
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0: office walls, you name it. But there's been a shift. We are recognizing that hashtags won't save us when a crisis hits. We are recognizing that going beyond our limits has a deadly cost to it. And more importantly, the pandemic years has caused us to question whether we're really in control of our lives. For example, no amount of hustling can change the weather. So what hope do we have to gain purpose and peace in life? The Bible describes God as being a help to all who feel weary and helpless. The God of the Bible is one who does not sleep, yet watches over us as we sleep. He is the one who can offer peace to the restless. So let us replace hustle culture with a culture of peace and dependence on an almighty God. This is Sharon Chung with God in 60 Seconds. To open more space for reflection and conversation about God, go to thirdspace.org.au.
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Rhema 105:1. In the beginning, the Word. The Word was with God, the Word was God. And here from Luke 19 and verse 1. There was a man in Jericho named Zacchaeus. He was the chief tax collector in the region, and he'd become very rich. He tried to get a look at Jesus, but he was too short to see over the crowd. So he ran ahead and climbed a sycamore fig tree beside the road, for Jesus was going to pass that way. And when Jesus came by, he looked up at Zacchaeus and called him by name. He said, "Zacchaeus, quick, come down. I must be a guest in your home today." Well, Zacchaeus quickly climbed down and took Jesus to his house in great excitement and joy. But the people were displeased. "He's gone to be the guest of a notorious sinner," they grumbled. Meanwhile, Zacchaeus stood before the Lord and said, "I will give half my wealth to the poor, Lord. And if I've cheated people on their taxes, I will give them back four times as much." And Jesus responded, "Salvation has come to this home today. For this man has shown himself to be a true son of Abraham. For the Son of Man came to seek and save those who are lost."

0: If you are pursuing intimacy with God, may I encourage you to give yourself a little time? Hello, I'm Chuck Swindoll. Building the kind of disciplines which lead to a closer walk with God will not come naturally and will not come easily, will not come automatically. It will not come quickly. You will find that the things you learn need to settle, be wrestled with, thought through and talked through and tried on. And as time passes by the grace of God, a few of those things will make the journey from your mind into your heart and into your life. So don't give up. Intimacy with God is a worthy goal. Give yourself a little time, okay?
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1: Are your friends doing you more harm than good? 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Brewer says that the psychological effects of toxic friendships can include self-doubt, lowered self-esteem, and confidence. 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Friends can be a gift from God. Pray for your friends and their well-being. Graciously confront those who regularly hurt you, and when necessary, choose to distance yourself from those who are breaking your spirit.
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So the creation of the heavens and the earth and everything in them was completed. On the seventh day, God had finished his work of creation. So he rested from all his work. And God blessed the seventh day and declared it holy because it was the day when he rested from all his work of creation.

0: There is nothing wrong with money. The question is not whether you possess some possessions. The question is, do your possessions possess you? And that is why Jesus is saying the antidote to worry and anxiety is the use of your resources, the use of your possessions to serve the Lord.
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0: Look at verse 24. 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Either you will hate the one and love the other. You cannot serve both God and money. What is Jesus saying? He is saying you cannot be a slave to two masters. One of the two will dominate your life. The question is, who dominates your life?
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1: What if we as men have children who turned away from their faith? We take our kids to church or Sunday school when they're young, but ultimately when they grow up, it's their decision. But it can be tough, right? As a dad, you can feel like you're wasting your time or that you've failed. It's normal for young people to live life, and perhaps as parents, our task is just to pray and have faith that they will find their way back to faith in Christ. What's that verse that says, "Show them the path, and they will not depart from it"? It's talking about values and virtues and character, as well as a fundamental faith. Men, we really need to be super careful not to be judgmental and to trust the process that our adult children are in. So often by the time these adults approach 30, there are challenges in life that forces them to think towards faith. To love our adult children and to support them is all we need to do.
0: For more information or to access a whole range of resources to help you on your journey, go to MomentumAustralia.org.
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0: In an age of unbridled consumerism, the clutter seems to be getting to us all. Declutter experts are finding a ready audience as people's stuff simply won't fit into their houses, in spite of the fact that houses are getting larger and larger. Amazingly, growing numbers of people in Australia now also rent space in storage units to store their growing amount of stuff. My favourite piece of declutter advice is simple. If you buy something new, then at the same time, get rid of its equivalent. If you buy a new shirt, take the oldest or most worn out and put it in the clothing bin. But you might ask, there's nothing I can throw out because nothing is worn. The obvious declutter advice at this point is then, don't buy anything new. It's that simple. What really changed my mind on clutter was experiencing firsthand the task of sorting through a loved one's belongings after he died. The simple fact is that if you don't throw it out, one day some other generation is going to have to do it for you. We came to this world with nothing, and we will leave with nothing. And who we are and how we relate to God matters a great deal more than how much stuff we have. As the Bible says in Job chapter 1, "Naked I came from my mother's womb, and naked I will depart. The Lord gave, and the Lord has taken away. May the name of the Lord be praised." I'm Richard Quadrio. Ciao.
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Rhema 105.1. First, from Scripture, God's Holy Word. Psalm 42, verse 1. As the deer longs for streams of water, so I long for you, O God. I thirst for God, the living God. When can I go and stand before him?

So where are you at? Are you ready to stop trying and start trusting? Jesus lived on your behalf. He died in your place, and he rose to give you new life. You can believe on Jesus right now. Whether in your car, the kitchen, or a walk with your dog, proclaim it out loud. Jesus is Lord. And if you believe in your heart that God raised him from the dead, you will be saved. Believe on Jesus. It will save your life.

0: Two different religions. This is Ken Ham, author of Divided Nation, Cultures in Chaos and a Conflicted Church. Many Christians try to add evolution into the Bible by saying that God created, but he used evolution over millions of years to do it. But really, this is mixing two different religions together. You see, evolutionary ideas came out of atheism and deism. It's an attempt to explain life without God. But the Bible begins with, in the beginning, God, and then goes on to describe God creating everything by the power of his word. The two histories, creation and evolution, couldn't be more different. Instead of trying to mix two religions, let's start with the eyewitness account of history given by God in his word.
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0: The best thing about marriage is also the worst thing about marriage. I'm Brett Ryan for Focus on the Family Australia. Most people would agree that the best thing about marriage is intimacy. Marriage brings people together in a physical and an emotional bond that transcends any other type of relationship. It's a wonderful thing when you get to share the deepest parts of yourself with another person. But intimacy can also be scary. The author Robert Louis Stevenson said, "By marrying, you are willfully introducing a witness into your life." When two people commit themselves into a marriage relationship, it doesn't take long to realize how exhausting it can be. Suddenly, our flaws and inconsistencies are exposed, and there's no place to hide. True intimacy may feel uncomfortable, but it's what a marriage needs to grow strong. When two people allow the kind of accountability into their lives, the bond they share can become deeper than they ever dreamed possible. For more on strong and healthy relationships, go to families.org.au.
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We're a positive community. 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

0: Has God put a project or desire in your heart that you have no idea how to start? I'm Danny Sinnott with another Brave to Go. Starting something from scratch can be really overwhelming, especially when we don't see any way of resourcing it. I remember watching an episode of The Lucy Show starring Lucille Ball where she sat down really hungry with a friend at a restaurant, but she couldn't afford anything on the menu. So she beckoned the waitress and asked for a bowl of water, as only Lucy could. And the waitress gave her this weird look, but she came back with a bowl of water. So Lucy happily tucked a napkin in her collar and considered the condiments in the middle of the table, the resources in her hand. There was ketchup and salt and pepper and Worcestershire sauce, and she excitedly added each one and made herself a nice bowl of hot soup for free. You know, in the Bible, in Exodus chapter 4, we read about Moses, a fugitive, a refugee, and a poor shepherd with what he believed was nothing more than a staff, an old stick in his hand, until he met God at the burning bush. In the book of Exodus, it says, "The Lord said to him, 'What is it that you have in your hand?' 'A staff,' Moses replied. The Lord said, 'Throw it on the ground,' and it became a snake, and he ran from it. And then the Lord said to him, 'Reach out and take it by the tail.' So Moses reached out and took the snake by the tail, and it turned back into a staff." If you were to read the rest of the story, you'd discover that God used the useless stick that Moses had in his hand and blessed it with supernatural power to do many miracles, from bringing water from a rock to parting the Red Sea to bringing the Israelites to freedom. What do you have in your hand? Use it and let God bless it for amazing things. For more resources, podcasts, and videos on doing life together, head on over to our website, braveenough.org.
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0: People expect Christians to be nice people. Fair enough too, they ought not to have a reputation for nastiness. Then again, no Christian can be nice all the time. Trying desperately hard to be perpetually nice is actually a great strain. Sometimes the less attractive side of ourselves comes out, and sometimes that less attractive side is anger. Christians tend to believe that they ought not to get angry. It's an uncomfortable emotion. Yet we do get angry, and sometimes it's even justified. Righteous anger is actually a positive aid to doing something about injustice. However, we have to admit most of our anger doesn't fall into this category. It's more a case of our desires and goals being blocked and getting frustrated as a result. The question is not, will I get angry, but how will I deal with anger? Now, there are two unhelpful responses, and they're to clam up and to blow up. Some people clam up. They dislike anger, and so they pretend it isn't there. They may even use prayer as a means of putting a lid on the anger. But to bury our anger is to risk later explosion. The Bible says we're not to let the sun go down on our anger, and that in effect means we have to deal with it quickly. And burying it, or pretending it doesn't matter, is not dealing with it. But then again, others blow up. They feel the need to express just what they're feeling, irrespective of who gets in the way. And this can lead to murderous rage, as Jesus points out in the Sermon on the Mount. These people have no self-control, and they may well get angry at people who are innocent bystanders. So if we don't clam up or blow up, what do we do so that we may be angry and yet not sin, as the Bible teaches us? Well, it's best to admit our anger before God, best to examine our anger with His help and discern just what it's saying about us. Make it a learning experience. And anger is physical. We may want to go out for a walk or talk to a trusted friend or weed the garden in order to safely release our feelings in a way that acknowledges them but does no damage to others. In this way, even our wrongful anger can become a means by which God leads us forward rather than a means by which the enemy trips us up. I'm David Ray.
1: 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Yeah.

0: It is more blessed to give than receive, Jesus once said, and now there's the science to prove it. In his recent book, Why Good Things Happen to Good People, Stephen Post describes an astonishing connection between generosity and health. As a wide scientific generalisation, people who contribute meaningfully to the lives of others will generally live happier, more gratifying, more resilient, healthier, and even on average, longer lives. In other words, giving is not only good for others, it's good for us. That's why we all need to cultivate a habit of giving in our lives, even if we can't afford to. Generosity flows like a river, bringing life to all those it touches and freedom to those it's allowed to pass through. If giving is new to you, start small and seek to increase it. Even the poorest of us can give according to our means. The power of generosity is in the way it opens up our world and attracts more blessing than we started with. We will see the river flowing back in. You're listening to Tanya Harris of GodConversations.com.
1: 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Celebrating a win, big or small, teaches your brain that progress matters. A past exam, a clean kitchen, a brave conversation. These are all worth celebrating. So, pause and think. What went well today? And smile at your progress. It isn't bragging, it's building hope. Faith Christian School of Distance Education, station sponsor.
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Did you know that the term RSVP comes from the translated French phrase, please reply? We might come across these four letters when we are gifted with an invitation to something really special. The options are either to accept the invitation or regretfully decline. Work meetings, however, are much more ordinary and come with three options: yes, no, and maybe. If you're anything like me, the tentative responses simply defer the

0: In this bulletin, Anthony Albanese feeling positive after the National Cabinet meeting and more on Victoria's suburban rail loop. With the details, I'm Tracy Weir. The Prime Minister says the first face-to-face National Cabinet meeting in 9 months has been positive and constructive. State and territory leaders discussed a number of issues at talks in Sydney, including data centres, gun laws, bird flu and fuel security. Jurisdictions are broadly on the same page, but there are still consternations on some matters. Anthony Albanese says, on the whole, he's happy with the outcome.
1: I want to thank all the Premiers and Chief Ministers for the constructive engagement. Working through our national interest, whilst, of course, always having in mind their jurisdictions.
0: And one of those matters is GST and state premiers demanding permanent federal top-up funds to compensate for Western Australia's controversial GST deal, with leaders set to formally debate the arrangement early next year. Frustrated leaders across the nation want Anthony Albanese to lock in around $6 billion no-worse-off guarantee permanently after an interim report warned WA's special arrangement will cost taxpayers billions. Victorian opposition leader Jess Wilson says Ben Carroll was either incompetent, a liar, or missing in action if he denies knowledge of a secret tax to help pay for the suburban rail loop. Victorians have been paying a 1% levy on all public transport fares since January last year. The tax was approved in 2021 when Ben Carroll was Public Transport Minister, with the Auditor-General exposing the levy. Ms Wilson says he must have known.
2: Ben Carroll was the Minister for Public Transport on a tax that went on every single public transport fare. So either he was incompetent, he was a liar, or he was missing in action. Which one is it?
0: 60% of the revenue raised from the levy is being poured into the suburban rail loop east. An Australian is missing after a deadly flash flood hit the Tibet-Nepal border. At least 95 people have died after the flood and mudslides swept through the Himalayan border region yesterday morning. Around 400 foreign nationals remain missing. Christian campaigner for women and children Kiralee Smith has defied death threats to address a women's rights rally in Sydney. She said thousands attended the event aimed at defending women's only spaces and sport and restoring gender reality to the Sex Discrimination Act. Ms. Smith said participants showed resolve and determination that despite the threats against them, they would not back down on their campaign. The rally went ahead without incident. An armed gang has stormed a church in the Caribbean nation of Haiti, killing more than 50 people. The Ark of the New Covenant Church was sheltering displaced people just outside the capital of Port-au-Prince. The gang also burned homes and abducted residents. The United Nations office in the country fears the number of casualties could rise. Turning to sport, and in the AFL, Craig McRae is in talks with Scott Pendlebury about his playing future. Eddie Summerfield has more.
3: Out for at least 2 weeks with a hamstring injury, Craig McRae used Saturday to speak with Scott Pendlebury about his intentions for next year.
4: We're in open dialogue.
3: The 38-year-old has played 17 of 23 games this season. When it comes to playing on, his fitness, one question.
4: Only he knows it. He knows his body better than anyone else.
3: Interest from other clubs, including Gold Coast, another option. But the odds of him playing on in any capacity?
4: Probably just 50-50, to be honest.
3: The Pies preparing at Marvel Stadium for Friday night's wild card match against the Western Bulldogs at the MCG, as their training ground continues to have surface issues.
0: Eddie Summerfield with that report. That's the latest Vision National News. I'm Tracy Weir.
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6: Consider Philippians 4 and verse 8. Whatever things are praiseworthy, meditate on these things. You know, experts estimate that we have 50 to 70,000 thoughts every day. So let's use 60,000 as a happy medium. And let's observe four important things about our thoughts. Firstly, psychologists say that 98 to 99% of our thoughts are habitual. In other words, they're basically the same thoughts we had yesterday and the day before yesterday and the day before that. As Romans 12:2 says, your mind must be renewed day by day. You can't keep thinking the same things and expect a different outcome or a different outlook. So what's the answer? Take on a learning mindset. Proverbs 4 verses 7 and 8 says, in all your getting, get understanding. Exalt her and she will promote you. Secondly, only 12% of our thoughts are focused on the future. But faith, by definition, is future-oriented. Hebrews 11 verse 1, faith shows the reality of what we hope for.
7: Thirdly, a Harvard University study found that the average person spends 46.9% of their waking hours thinking about something other than what they're presently doing. And psychologists say a wandering mind is an unhappy mind. Of course, the most obvious culprits are the digital devices that keep us disengaged. Nothing dumbs down our ability to dream like our so-called smartphones. And fourthly, the Cleveland Clinic estimates that 80% of our thoughts are negative. That's 48,000 negative thoughts per day. And when we verbalize those thoughts, it compounds the problem. So what's the answer? Whatever things are noble, whatever things are just, whatever things are pure, whatever things are lovely, whatever things are of good report, if there's any virtue and if there's anything praiseworthy, meditate on these things. Think good thoughts. That's the word for today.
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9: Alexander Solzhenitsyn had much to say about living the simplified, thankful life. Hello, I'm Chuck Swindoll. Solzhenitsyn writes it this way: do not pursue what is illusory. All that is gained at the expense of your nerves, decade after decade, is confiscated in the fell of night. Live with the steady superiority over life. Don't be afraid of misfortune. Do not yearn after happiness. It is, after all the same. The bitter doesn't last forever, and the sweet never fills the cup to overflowing. Challenging words from a deep thinker. Things cannot bring us happiness. Only the thankful life lived in God's presence truly satisfies.
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0: In stories making news, the Prime Minister says the first face-to-face National Cabinet meeting in 9 months has been positive and constructive. Jurisdictions are broadly on the same page, but there is still some consternation on some matters. An Australian is missing after a deadly flash flood hit the Tibet-Nepal border. At least 95 people have died after the flood and mudslides swept through the Himalayan border region yesterday morning. Edge Early Learning says its 42 Queensland centres will remain operational. That's despite the childcare provider going into voluntary administration. And Prince Harry and his wife Meghan have arrived back in the United Kingdom 6 years after they moved their lives to California amid simmering tensions with the royal family. Their two children are enrolled in local schools. Turning to sport, and Craig McRae says it's a 50-50 chance that Scott Pendlebury will play on next AFL season. The Pies coach has begun conversations with the veteran about his playing future. That's the news and sport headlines. I'm Tracy Weir. More details soon.
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2: In 1959, the Woodstock Music Festival fueled a shift in Western culture. 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Yet as others have written, it was not free and it was not love. This new culture broke families, ruined lives, created rampant transmission of disease and failed to deliver either true freedom or deep love. The Bible gives us clear boundaries on how to express our love and we ignore them at our peril.
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I can't find

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1: I've never seen a morning the sun forgot to rise, in every single detail, you're faithful every time.

0: In this bulletin, concerns for Australians missing in Nepal and inflation remains above the Reserve Bank's target range. With more, I'm Tracy Weir. The chance of another interest rate hike is growing, even though inflation has eased slightly. Michael Packey has details.
1: New figures show consumer prices rose 3.5% over the year to July. This is down on the June reading, but still above the Reserve Bank's target range. Housing, food and recreation were among the prices to increase. KPMG chief economist Brendan Rinn says the recent lift to pay rates is now being passed on to consumers.
2: Biggest cost driving those businesses is wages.
1: Treasurer Jim Chalmers says the reduction in inflation should be welcomed.
3: Now, we know Australians are under pressure, but more than acknowledging that, we're acting on that.
1: Analysts believe the Reserve Bank may have to consider an interest rate hike at its next board meeting to try and push inflation down further and faster.
0: Michael Packey. The Albanese government will cut Australia's annual refugee intake by a third next financial year, returning the quota to its long-run base of 13,750 from 20,000 to ease net overseas migration. The decision unwinds recent increases to ease strain on resettlement services as Labor faces mounting pressure over immigration numbers from one nation. Australians with gynaecological cancer are being encouraged to share their experience with university students. The Survivors Teaching Students program aims to shape the next generation of healthcare professionals. Gynaecological Oncology Group CEO Caitlin Francis says the benefits will be wide-reaching.
4: Hearing about people who've lived with those experiences really helps bring the learning to life. They help future doctors, nurses and other healthcare professionals understand not just the disease, but the person behind the diagnosis and the impact that cancer can have on every part of their life.
0: 19 women are diagnosed with cancer in their reproductive organs every day. 34 Australians are among those missing after deadly flash flooding hit parts of Nepal and China. There are reports of widespread damage after an avalanche of ice and rock triggered the destructive event. More than 150 people have died. Nepalese officials say 341 foreign nationals are among those missing. A senior Iranian source says Iran and Oman are still working on the details of an agreement on the Strait of Hormuz after Iran's Revolutionary Guards said the two countries had agreed how to share the waterway and its revenues. The American Jewish community is spending up to $1.5 billion a year on security and safety. That's according to the Secure Community Network, a Jewish security organization that provides threat intelligence and safety training to Jewish institutions across the United States. It says that amount is dramatically higher than it was several years ago, when it was the expectation rather than the rule for Jewish institutions to have a security plan. Now they need layers of cameras, guards, and coordination with law enforcement. A Palestinian Christian man has been released after spending 32 months in an Israeli jail without charge or trial. Rami Fadael was denied access to Arabic language Bible until the day before his release. He told the Christian Daily that conditions in jail were extremely difficult. Sport, and Craig McRae says it's a 50-50 chance that Scott Pendlebury will play on next AFL season. The Pies coach has begun conversations with the veteran about his playing future. Pendlebury will miss Friday's wildcard match through injury. That's the latest Vision National News. I'm Tracy Weir.
5: Rhema 105.1, first from Scripture, God's holy word. Galatians chapter 6, verse 1. Dear brothers and sisters, if another believer is overcome by some sin, you who are godly should gently and humbly help that person back onto the right path, and be careful not to fall into the same temptation yourself. Share each other's burdens, and in this way, obey the law of Christ.

0: When the Bible talks about the Holy Spirit, the Bible is talking about a person. He is the third person of the Trinity. He is the very Spirit of the mighty God. He is the hurricane force that created the universe. He is the mighty wind that blew on the dust and Adam showed up. He is the mighty wind that parted the Red Sea. He is the supernatural power that breathed upon your dead soul and my dead soul and quickened our spirits. He is the power that guides us and leads us and empowers us to live a holy and righteous life. That's who he is.
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1: In stories making news, the Prime Minister says the first face-to-face national cabinet meeting in 9 months has been constructive. State and territory leaders have discussed issues including data centres, gun laws, bird flu and fuel security. Analysts believe the Reserve Bank might need to raise interest rates at its next board meeting in September. Inflation has slowed to 3.5% for the year to July, but still above the RBA target. The Coalition is prepared to walk away from backing the Australia-European Union Free Trade Agreement over concerns it will lock in Labor's climate policies through a treaty. 34 Australians are among those missing after deadly flash flooding hit parts of Nepal and China. There are reports of widespread damage after an avalanche of ice and rock triggered the destructive event. To sport and in cricket, the Big Bash has scrapped its overseas players draft, unlocking the earning potential for local players. Adam Zampa and Josh Inglis among the Australian white ball stars out of contract. That's the news and sport headlines. More details soon.
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0: In this bulletin, analysts weighing up the next move by the Reserve Bank and Victoria's contentious work-from-home laws. With more, I'm Tracy Weir. Analysts believe the Reserve Bank might need to raise interest rates at its next board meeting in September. Inflation has slowed to 3.5% for the year to July, but still above the RBA target. The cost of housing mainly weighed on the result, which includes rent increases. Analyst Scott Phillips says a rate increase is not out of the question.
1: If you look at the probabilities, if you look at the risks, if you look at the circumstances, the RBA is going to have to decide, do we simply let inflation run hot or do we do something about it? If it's the latter, they may have no choice but to raise rates sooner rather than later.
0: The RBA will take the data into account ahead of its board meeting in late September. New national data is highlighting the need to support prisoners with healthcare. More than half of those discharged from jail report an improvement in their physical health. The Australian Institute of Health and Welfare's Amanda Dongas says prison might be the first opportunity for regular healthcare for some inmates.
2: And while people's experiences can differ, supporting people's health while they are in prison can contribute to better health outcomes during custody and help support a successful return to the community.
0: One in three people entering prison lives with a chronic condition like asthma, diabetes, or cardiovascular disease. Victorian business leaders say they've yet to hear from the Premier after he pledged to work with them and reset the government's work-from-home laws. Last month, he said he would listen and implement sensible changes. But with the proposed laws expected to be debated in Parliament this week, business leaders say they've heard nothing. 34 Australians are among the hundreds missing following deadly flash flooding in Nepal and China. Nepalese officials say at least 150 people have died after an avalanche triggered the deadly flooding, which swept through buildings and damaged infrastructure. This local businessman says families have been torn apart.
3: My brother-in-law had a liquor store here. I got a call from him this morning and they were crying and said their entire house had been swept away. Three family members were rescued, but his brother is still missing.
0: That translation courtesy of Al Jazeera English. Rescue choppers have been unable to land in some areas until the waters recede. For the first time, an illustrated book for children has won the Australian Christian Book of the Year Award. Matt Dodd translated four of Paul's shortest epistles into easy-to-understand language with artwork from Tom Branson. Michael Colley from Sparklit, which supports Christian writers and sponsors the award, has told Vision Radio why God's very special letters stood out.
4: Some of the word choices in the translation are really refreshing and interesting, but I think also it's illustrated. The illustrations ensure that people remain the focus of the theology. So it keeps the focus of the theology on people and the challenges they faced, you know, being faithful to Jesus in difficult times.
0: The Christian Teen Writer Award went to 13-year-old Hannah Pear. Turning to sport and in cricket, Mitch Stark has knocked Jasprit Bumrah off the top of the ICC's test bowling rankings after taking 10 wickets against Bangladesh in Mackay. In the NRL, Jai Arrow admits he will be emotional on Saturday when he runs out for the Rabbitohs against his former club, the Titans. Arrow will make two appearances for South over the final few rounds, being subbed off just after the opening whistle to take his club appearances to 100. And Wallabies coach Les Kiss is expected to name Joseph Suali on the bench for Sunday's Super Rugby test with Argentina as the star centre returns from a hamstring injury. Briefly in tennis, Storm Hunter has defeated fellow Aussie Madison Inglis in qualifying at the US Open. That's the latest Vision National News. I'm Tracy Weir.
5: It is the Lord. He provides help and protection for righteous, honest men. He protects those who treat others fairly and guards those who are devoted to him. Proverbs 2:7.

0: Momentum, helping men succeed in life.
1: What if we as men never hear from God? This one's a touchy subject. Nobody wants to admit their connection with God is waning. And I think it takes an admirable amount of honesty to admit that we don't always hear from God through His Word or through the Holy Spirit. Not everyone experiences God the same way. And faith isn't a competition. And indeed, bragging about our relationship with God only isolates people, and that certainly isn't loving them. I think it's better by far to be honest about our relationship with God, even if He does appear silent. Tim and I encourage you not to be downhearted about lacking a connection with God. 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Don't give up on your dream to have a close relationship with God, because you will reap the harvest if you don't give up, as it says in Galatians chapter 6, verse 9.
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0: In stories making news, the Reserve Bank is expected to consider a further interest rate rise to deal with sticky inflation figures. Latest data shows inflation has slowed to 3.5% for the year to July, which is still above the RBA target. Financial markets believe there is a strong chance the bank will lift the cash rate to 4.6% in November. 34 Australians are among the hundreds missing following deadly flash flooding on the Tibet-Nepal border. Nepalese authorities say 403 people, including 341 foreign nationals, remain unaccounted for. More than 150 people have died. Teenagers are facing new daily limits and other restrictions on Facebook and Instagram. Meta has agreed to pay the equivalent of $24 billion Australian dollars and to boost safety measures following a landmark trial in the US. Sports and Big Bash clubs can sign up to 3 international players from today as the contracting embargo is lifted. That's the news and sport headlines. More details soon.
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0: What is it about humans and mountains? Why is it that mountains attract such interest? Do you have a favourite mountain? Is there a mountain somewhere where you would like to visit or hike or climb? I've had the joy of hiking in some of the most beautiful mountains in Australia and around the world. My favourites include the majestic mountains on the west coast of New Zealand near Milford Sound and the amazing mountains surrounding Machu Picchu in Peru. In the Bible, a song asks the question, I look to the hills, but where does my help come from? 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And the Bible song concludes, I look to the hills. 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I'm Richard Quadrio. 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
2: 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Let's do this together.

0: In this bulletin, the coalition yet to reveal its immigration policy and a landmark trial against Meta. With the details, I'm Naomi Millam. A Nationals senator is rejecting suggestions the coalition is dragging its feet on revealing its migration targets. The federal government is understood to be close to finalising its immigration crackdown. The coalition hasn't put a number on its policies, but Bridget McKenzie has told Channel 9 the opposition has revealed its plan to peg arrivals to new house builds.
1: This is a system that's highly complex. There's a lot of people out there with simple solutions that they have to keep correcting. But there's over 100 visa subclasses, so we want to get this complex system right.
0: The details are expected to be revealed next month. Queensland has been granted an exemption to power data centres with coal and gas. The Prime Minister had been pushing for data centres to generate their own renewable energy to help reduce pressure on the grid. However, Premier David Crisafulli has secured a deal to use a mix of energy sources on the basis that Queensland owns much of its own electricity infrastructure. Teenagers are facing new daily limits and other restrictions on Facebook and Instagram. Meta has agreed to pay the equivalent of $24 billion Australian dollars following a landmark trial in the US, and reporter Wayne Cavett says they'll boost safety measures.
2: Turn off Facebook and Instagram access to kids under 18 after 2 hours a day, meaning you might be seeing more of your kids' faces, not buried in their screens. Other agreements, no displays of likes or reactions to kids under 18, no cosmetic filters that change faces and bodies, no notifications after 10 p.m. school days.
0: 29 U.S. states sued the tech giant over what were described as addictive and harmful design features causing mental health harm to children. While a majority of religious youth admit to consuming religious content online and using it to explore their faith, most still list local faith leaders and their parents as the sources they trust most to handle questions about spirituality. That's according to a study published by the Center for Scholars and Storytellers at the University of California. It found Gen Z and Gen Alpha believed portrayals of faith and spirituality in the mainstream media were not accurate. And a threat to shut down the second most holy site in Judaism appears to have been averted. Israel had prepared to close the tomb of the patriarchs in Hebron, where Abraham, Isaac, and Jacob and their wives are buried, because of a budget funding dispute. The High Court intervened to unfreeze sufficient funds for all religious sites. Brisbane NRL fans will farewell two of their brightest in tonight's clash with the Storm. Sam Leckie reports.
3: The Broncos' finals hopes may be in the rearview mirror, but there's been plenty to talk about at Red Hill ahead of their last home game against Melbourne tonight. The rematch from last year's grand final has already drawn significant interest after Brisbane captain Adam Reynolds was ruled out of a farewell game earlier in the week, a decision coach Michael Maguire says was completely up to the skipper.
4: He basically said to me, I think it's time, Mitch. That's how it went.
3: Broncos fans will get a chance to farewell the premiership captain, as well as superstar front rower Payne Haas, who departs for South Sydney at season's end. Footy fans will also get a taste of new rules being trialled for next season, with the team that concedes a try being offered the choice of receiving the ball instead of kicking the ball back to the scoring side.
0: And the NFL officially arrives in Melbourne from tomorrow. Australia's first ever dedicated NFL store will open. Melbourne game exclusive souvenirs are available, along with specially designed Aussie Rules Guernseys designed for various NFL teams. That's the latest Vision National News. I'm Naomi Millam.
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0: two different religions. This is Ken Ham, author of Divided Nation, Cultures in Chaos and a Conflicted Church. Many Christians try to add evolution into the Bible by saying that God created, but he used evolution over millions of years to do it. But really, this is mixing two different religions together. You see, evolutionary ideas came out of atheism and deism. It's an attempt to explain life without God. But the Bible begins with, in the beginning, God, and then goes on to describe God creating everything by the power of his word. The two histories, creation and evolution, couldn't be more different. Instead of trying to mix two religions, let's start with the eyewitness account of history given by God in his word.
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1: In stories making news, Queensland has been granted an exemption to power data centres with coal and gas. Premier David Crisafulli has secured a deal to use a mix of energy sources on the basis that Queensland owns much of its own electricity infrastructure. Farmers are warning eggs could become a luxury product as the H5 bird flu spreads across the country. There haven't been any detections of the virus in commercial poultry flocks or other agricultural systems. Nepalese officials say 34 Australian tourists are among hundreds unaccounted for after deadly flash flooding hit near the country's border with Tibet. The Department of Foreign Affairs is urgently working to confirm the welfare of Australian citizens in the region. And swim star Kayleigh McEwen has revealed she won't race internationally for the rest of the year. The five-time Olympic gold medalist has battled glandular fever through 2026, but says losing her 50-metre backstroke world record has lit a fire inside her. I'm Naomi Millen with the latest headlines.
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0: It isn't the major tragedies that tear so many marriages apart. It's the unhealthy choices that couples make on a daily basis. I'm Brett Ryan for Focus on the Family Australia. When marriages fail, most couples point to some major issue, but a relationship that's strong should be able to weather any storm. The truth is, it's the little things that kill a marriage. A wife may decide to hide her shopping receipts so that her husband won't know how much he spends on clothes. She may talk about him behind his back or confess things to her mother about their marriage, knowing how much that bothers him. A husband may work long hours, even though he knows how much his wife resents it. He may sneak out to a round of golf without telling her. It's these small, daily choices of dishonesty that tear away at the foundation of a marriage. And the only way to rebuild it is through a conscious decision to change. That means doing whatever it takes to rebuild the trust you've lost. For more on stronger marriages, go to families.org.au.
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I want to remind you that even the smallest victories are worth celebrating. We hope your day is filled with joy and gratitude. Keep walking with us. 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I saw

0: In this bulletin, the opposition critical of the Veterans Affairs Minister and new bail laws for Queensland. With more, I'm Naomi Millam. The federal opposition is calling on the government to review their contentious changes to the Veterans Benefits Scheme. Veterans Affairs Minister Matt Keogh says a $5,000 threshold will be introduced for spending on allied healthcare from July 2027. But Liberal leader Angus Taylor says he's got it wrong.
1: Oh, I never had a gutful. And he's got it wrong time and time again. He got it wrong on funding the Invictus Games. He got it wrong on needing to support the parents of Cameron Baird, VC, and he's got it wrong on the veterans cap. And frankly, this is a minister who's not up to the job.
0: A majority of surveyed Australians believe veterans should receive comprehensive support when they're injured while serving the nation. Queensland is on track to have the toughest bail laws in the country, with new legislation to be introduced into Parliament today. Premier David Crisafulli has told Channel 9, under the proposed legislation, serious offenders will face real consequences.
2: So it's a minimum mandatory period of 12 months in jail, and I think that's important. If somebody does breach their bail conditions with a serious offence, it's important that there's consequences for actions.
0: Serious criminal offenders will face a higher threshold to be freed on bail. The Reserve Bank is expected to consider a further interest rate rise to deal with sticky inflation figures. Latest data shows inflation has slowed to 3.5% for the year to July, which is still above the RBA target. Financial markets believe there is a strong chance the bank will lift the cash rate to 4.6% in November. Prince Harry, wife Meghan and their children have arrived back in the UK. Nine's European correspondent Josh Bavis has more.
3: Harry and Meghan flew into Birmingham Airport, which has only added fuel to the speculation that they'll be settling in the Cotswolds. That's an upmarket area of the English countryside in the southwest. Harry's expected to resume his duties with charity work and other public engagements. The children, Archie and Lilibet, are due to start school within days, and there's rumoured speculation about Meghan's return to acting. There has been no statement from the King and Queen or from Buckingham Palace.
0: Josh Bavis. A Palestinian Christian man has been released after spending 32 months in an Israeli jail without charge or trial. Rami Fadael was denied access to an Arabic language Bible until the day before his release. He told the Christian Daily that conditions in jail were extremely difficult. And the US marriage rate continues to hover around an all-time low, despite polls showing the desire for marriage remaining strong among young adults. The Institute for Family Studies, which supports traditional Christian values, found most new marriages are in the Middle America heartland. That includes states like Utah, Tennessee, and North Carolina. The Institute reports the largest share of unmarried young adults are in cities like Cleveland, Detroit, Philadelphia, Chicago, and Washington, D.C. People of faith have the highest marriage rates. To sport, GWS captain Toby Green will meet with new Essendon coach Mark McVeigh as he explores a move back to Victoria. The Matildas have confirmed a two-game football series against Colombia, the first of which will be played in Canberra in November. And in tennis, Alex de Minaur will lead Australia's Davis Cup team against Poland in Brisbane next month. That's the latest Vision National News. I'm Naomi Millam.
4: 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From Daniel chapter 4, verse 37. Now I, Nebuchadnezzar, praise and glorify and honour the King of heaven. All his acts are just and true, and he is able to humble the proud.